Russ Conway, the Warsaw Concerto. Before that, La Mer, Beyond the Sea. Three Coins in the Fountain, Roger Williams. David Goffray on Angel Through the Nights.

Roger Williams, Three Queens in the Fountain. Next, it's See Bitsy, Teeny Weeny, Yellow Polka Dot Bikini with Roger Williams. Then Percy Faith, Climb Every Mountain.

Music from the golden era is Cannon and Searching. David Goffray, Through the Night. Now time for three in a row from Nat King Cole to start us off. Faith Can Move Mountains, Too Young, and The Sand and the Sea.

0: Dean Martin and the Misty Moonlight. Before that, Face in the Crowd and Love Me, My Love. Time now for three from Johnny Mathis. Misty, Starbright, and You Set My Heart to Music. After this, David Godfrey on Angel Radio through the night.
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Johnny Mathis, you set my heart to music, then Starbright and Misty. Ella Fitzgerald's three in a row, Manhattan, it might as well be spring and star.

Ella Fitzgerald, Stardusted Might As Well Be Spring, and Manhattan. Barbra Streisand's on Angel Radio, Free Again, My Man, and People.

Barbra Streisand, People, My Man, and Three Again. Sarah Vaughan, time for three in a row from her. Our Waltz, Misty, and A Lover's Concerto.

A Lover's Concerto and Sarah Vaughan. And before that, Misty and R. Walsh, Billy Eckstine and Sarah Vaughan, Passing Strangers.

Billy Eckstine, Sarah Vaughan, Passing Strangers, Guy Mitchell and Rosemary Clooney, You're Just in Love. We're having a few duets on the programme.

0: Guy Mitchell, Rosemary Clooney, You're Just in Love, Doris Day, and Guy Mitchell, Gently Johnny.
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0: Jim Reeves and Dottie West, Love Is No Excuse. Cliff Richard and the Shadows, Here Comes Summer. David Godfrey, Through the Night.
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Cliff Richard and the Shadows, 9 times out of 10. Wade in the Water by Herb Albert and his 2-1 Brass, and then the Ramsey Lewis Trio.

Ramsey Lewis, Wade in the Water, and before that, the version from Herb Albert and his Tijuana Brass. Fernin Husky, I Walk Alone, and then by Art Farmer.

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Now we're heading up Blueberry Hill, also with Glenn Miller and his orchestra, the Big Bands, on Angel Radio.

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Those cool and limpid green

0: Hop, Skip and Jump, Duke Ellington and his orchestra. 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

Enoch Light and his Light Brigade on the street where you live. More than just music and memories. David Goffrey on Angel Radio through the night. Annie Fields and his orchestra, Chattanooga Choo Choo. And then we're going on the Charleston.

Karamia, Jay and the Americans. That wraps it up for me. My final tune is from Russ Conway and Side Saddle. You've been listening to David Goffrey on Angel Through the Night.

Jesse and Falkirk sponsors tonight's programmes. May God bless you and give you peace all through the night, in memory of her husband, Stuart.

Today's show, we start with Anne Shelton and Wally Scott and this orchestra. Anne Shelton is remembered for providing inspirational songs for the soldiers, both on radio broadcasts and in person at British military bases during the Second World War. We're going to listen to I'm in a Dancing Mood, released in 1959, written by Al Goodert, Al Hoffman, and Maurice Sigler.

0: Hollandans.
1: And that was the Dutch orchestra, the Ramblers, in the voice of Wim Popping, and the Hi-Ha Holland Dance, composed by Jaap de Bie. The French singer Lucien Delisle and Dansez dans vos bras, a recording of 1939.

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0: Oh, we are together. 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
1: You heard Jay Whedon and his band, and since Tommy Atkins taught the Chinese how to Charleston, a recording of 1927, written by Campbell and Connolly. The Dutch duo The Spellbreakers, and the recording of 1957, Want je weet, je weet je wel een beetje. 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

0: girls, don't choose a boyfriend with a foreign car, be sure. British cars are best for making whoopee in, what's more. What on earth do you think the Lord made Morris Cowlis for? So bye, British Empire!
1: We heard Clarkson Rose, the British musical hall and pantomime actor and comedian. That was By British, recorded in 1932. Thank you for listening. Hope you enjoyed it. Take care.
2: Bye, everyone. To the next time.

0: Jesse and Falkirk sponsors tonight's programmes. May God bless you and give you peace all through the night, in memory of her husband Stuart.
1: Another hour's worth of chat and music with our Leslie now. When this edition was first heard, it was another warm day, an opportunity to think about a dip in the sea, or taking the waters in a spa, up north or down in the southwest. Here's Leslie with the guidebook.

How are you all today? That first dip in the sea of the year, it's always a question of, ooh, shall I? Shan't I moment, you know? But once I've got that over, I usually cope all right for the rest of the summer. Of course, last September, the lease on our beach hut came to an end. And we do miss it. You know, we had a changing facility, and sometimes it was good to be able to shelter from the sea breeze or the summer rain shower, really. And having it there, it did encourage us to go down there more often and get in the sea more often. Actually, between you and me, swim's probably not the word for my flapping around in the briny. But it's the best I can do, and I do enjoy it anyway. It's a bit strange, really, that I'm a terrible swimmer, because all the rest of my family, well, my generation and the younger ones, they're all excellent swimmers, either in the sea or in a pool. Oh, I tell you what, my daughter and daughter-in-law, well, they like to treat themselves to a day at one of the Lidos with a heated pool, catch up with each other's news, have lunch, and, of course, do a lot of swimming. But there's luxury for you. Now, they enjoy it. Not me. Not a pool. But last week I said I was going to play Foden Motorworks' version of Haydn's Second Serenade. Whoops. It was the wrong recording. So here, a little late, I hope, is Foden Motorworks' version of Haydn's Second Serenade.

That was Foden Motorworks band version of Haydn's Second Serenade. I should tell you, listeners, that the band was formed in 1900, so it's 126 years old, still going strong. They're based in Sandbach in Cheshire, and that recording was actually made in 1941.

can't do the next bit. So I had to let my son take over the swimming lessons. I just couldn't bring myself to take her armbands off and see her flounder and splutter for a while. Oh, she was, for a long time, she was happiest when she was in water. I remember whenever she came to stay with me in the holidays, she would always say, "Grandma, when are we going swimming?" And she liked to be. Didn't matter what sort of water, actually, at that time. Swimming pool or sea. So I was really surprised recently when she told me she never goes in the sea now. I remember when she was in her early teens, when we were in France on the Côte Sauvage, we had trouble persuading her to come out of the sea. I don't know how people change. Mind you, on that occasion, we'd be out of the sea, and as soon as we were back at the campsite, she'd be off, catch up with her new friend in the pool. The one with the water slide, of course, had to be. Well, me, I never go anywhere near a swimming pool. I definitely never get in one. I loathe the smell apart from anything else. I'm happy to settle for the sea. When it's not too lumpy, I like a fairly calm sea or a lovely clear stream. Don't find many of those nowadays, though. I think I live in the wrong part of the country for clear streams trickling down hillsides. A few weeks ago, I came across a suite of songs without words that I hadn't heard before. They were by Georges Bizet. He wrote them for piano solo, and they were based on six stanzas of a poem by the Romanticist poet Joseph Méry. And Méry was born in Marseille in 1797. And I sort of thought, I think I've heard that name before, and I couldn't think where. In the end, I realised that he was the co-librettist with Camille Locle for Verdi's opera Don Carlos, one of my favourite of operas. Anyway, the six pieces written for piano solo had the title Chant du Rhin, Songs of the Rhine. This one is the opening piece.

That was Georges Bizet's, the opening from his six-part Chant du Rhin. It was the first one, and it's called L'Aurore, the Dawn. And the soloist there was Maria Grindberg. While I was musing about swimming, for some reason I just found myself thinking about mankind's liking to be in water. Was it something to do with our evolving from marine creatures all those thousands of years ago, I wondered? Immersing ourselves in water seems to have been around for much of mankind's existence, certainly. Although history was my most hated subject at school, names like Aqua Sulis, the Roman name for the city of Bath, and Aqua Arnamentiae, the name for Buxton, and there were several more. This stuck in my memory for some reason. The Romans established so many baths during their occupation of England. Hundreds and hundreds of them. Not all the ones that became spas. But they were a great believer in their therapeutic and medicinal benefits. Down in the south, I suppose Bath is the most famous. It's been in existence for certain since 60 AD, or thereabouts. And by Georgian times, it was a most important spa resort. Apparently the spring water arises from the ground about 45, 46 degrees centigrade, so definitely needs to be cooled. I should think by about 10, 11 degrees before it can be used in the actual bathhouse. I understand that you can still enjoy the bath, and you can also drink the mineral waters. Very therapeutic, you know, very good for you. I've not had that experience, actually, but I remember talking to a friend of mine who did partake of the waters. She could only say how awful it tasted. So perhaps that's one thing I've been lucky to miss. Though I'm sure my grandmother, she of the sayings, would have told me that as it was so nasty tasting, it was bound to do me no end of good. I still think I'll give it a miss, listeners. All that sulfury taste. Bits of iron in it as well, I think. Now, I'm not going to play you the whole of Bizet's Chant du Rhin today, but I thought I'd play the second one, following on from the Dawn. This one is called Le Départ, The Departure. A bit busier sort of tune.

That was Le Départ from Bizet's Le Chant du Rhin, written in 1865, actually. And, of course, it was Maria Grindberg with the piano solo there. And we'll try to play you the rest of them over the next few programmes. It's quite a nice suite, but I thought perhaps you wouldn't like six piano solos. Mind you, I might test you out on that one. I'll think about it. Not far from Bath, there's the town of Melksham. It's on the River Avon. It's a lovely town. Or at least it was when I stayed there at Beachville House about 40 years ago. And Melksham, well, it did have a spa. It was developed in the early 1800s. Almost, you might say, by accident. It was fed by two springs that were discovered when the engineers were looking for, but failed to find, coal. I guess coal was needed not just for heating houses, but also to fire up the cotton mills that were a major industry there at the time. The spring waters were found to have high iron content and loads of other minerals, and they were thought to have many medicinal properties. Cure all kinds of diseases and neuroses. With this in mind, the town council or equivalent, they had some lodging houses built to accommodate the anticipated visitors. And they also built a crescent of six large grand townhouses, rather like the one in Bath. Sadly, the spa was not a success. I think the main reason was its proximity to the larger, already well-established and popular one in Bath. So, after a few years, no more spa in Melksham. There is a Melksham spa now, but it's not what it sounds like. I think it's more of a shopping area. Now, I'm a great fan of Jules Massenet's Le Cid. It's an opera, but with a ballet included. And this is the Castillan from the ballet suite and Le Cid. It's played by the Birmingham Symphony Orchestra. City of Birmingham Symphony Orchestra, in fact. And Louis Primo has the baton.

that was from Joe Massenet's El Cid, and it was the Castilian. The actual Lucide premiered in Paris Opera at on the 30th of November 1885, but that version was played by the City of Birmingham Symphony Orchestra, with Louis Frémaux conducting. I suppose Harrogate Spa, up there in Yorkshire, is the North's equivalent of Bath. While we were spending a week in Yorkshire last year, Roger and I went to Harrogate, but not actually to visit the spa. I'd hoped to treat him to tea and cakes at the famous Betty's Tea Rooms. It was many years since I'd been there, and Roger had never been, being a Londoner. But sadly, I think half a dozen tour coaches must have arrived in town about the same time as us. And the queue for the tea room was ridiculously long, stretched right round the corner and halfway down the side street. So I failed at that one. But walking back to the car park, I had to stop and look in a jeweller's window. No, listeners, not to persuade Roger to buy me diamonds. No, not at all. Even though they are a girl's best friend. The name of the shop was Fattorini's. And the family of jewellers, they'd also had a shop in Bradford for many years. And my silver college badge was made by them. I still have it today. But getting back to Harrogate Spa, I do go off on a tangent, I really should control myself. A man called William Slingsby had been travelling in Germany, and he'd experienced the culture of spas, of taking the waters, of mineral waters generally. And once back in the UK, he promoted the idea of drinking water from the nearby Tewett Well, not far from Harrogate. Opportunity to build a spa. He did take several attempts, and it wasn't until 1897 that the Royal Spa Bath was opened. But it operated constantly then until 1969. Since then, I think it's more been a Turkish bath style house. Don't know, it's not quite the spa it was. Mind you, do know of one person who enjoyed the luxury of the original spa? She was a cousin of my godmother's. Her name was Alice. She was a hairdresser, a lady who never married and always took her annual holiday at Harrogate Spa. Well, it was much in vogue in high society in Victorian Edwardian times. And as Alice was born in 1907... I think she fitted in rather beautifully. Don't know what you think. Now, Emil Del Torre and his orchestra. I found this recording. It's called Latin Quarter. I hope you enjoy it.

Emil de Tour's orchestra with Latin Quarter. Emil de Tour, actually, he was born in Liège, and he was apparently a jazz violinist as well as a band leader, conductor, composer. And, of course, his surname, Del Tour, I suppose it means of the tower, really. And apparently he was known in German-speaking world as Eddie Tower. There you go. Bit of useless information for you. As a teenager, you know, I cycled hundreds of miles with my friends all over Derbyshire. One weekend we decided to aim for Buxton. It wasn't a very nice route to cycle from our hometown. Parts of the main road were very narrow and winding, and being in Derbyshire, it was quite hilly. But we made it, and immediately found a spot to eat our sandwiches. We were fairly hungry by then. We sat in the grounds of by the pavilion. But once lunch was eaten, we had a wander round and admired the luxurious hotels on the crescent. The baths actually were one of those established by the Romans. But it was the 5th Duke of Devonshire who built the crescent and the hotels. That was in the 1870s. They were still pretty grand in the 1950s. I can't tell you how they look today because I haven't been back for some years. Mind you, the pavilion, that was and still is a great concert hall. I was lucky enough to go to a couple of concerts there, and I remember being impressed with how good the acoustics were. The spa was never going to be for me, though. But my ex-mother-in-law and her 2 sisters, they made sure they managed at least 1 weekend a year to be pampered. All 3 of them were widowed, more or less soon after I knew them, and they were all musical. But it was only my mother-in-law who had music as her sole source of income. Her 2 sisters were basically seamstresses who played occasionally for local dances and concerts when needed. There we go. Now, again, it was hot weather when I was thinking about this, so I was thinking things watery. And I thought, it's a while since I played Robert Bing's Watermill. And so here it is. And listen for the lovely oboe solo.

was the Watermill by Ronald Bing. Did you hear the sound of the water rippling over the mill? And enjoy the oboe solo. For some reason on the CD, the soloist isn't named, which is a shame. That Bing wrote that in 1958. And of course he was a man who did an awful lot of arrangements for Mantovani in the early days. And that signature tune, it was used for a BBC TV series. The Secret Garden. A nice calm tune for a warm day. Remembering Alice and her holidays in Harrogate, it reminded me about a story of some elderly relatives in my mother's family. They always had a trip to Scarborough to take the waters. They went in the autumn and swore it put them right for the whole at winter. I decided to look for some evidence of his spa. And in the process, I found that this year, the town is actually celebrating 400 years as a tourist spot. And the tourism, it came into being when a lady by the name of Thomasine Ferrier discovered the spring at the bottom of the cliffs in South Bay. They had sulfate, salt, iron oxide, and many other elements that she maintained had medicinal properties, curing everything from dropsy, jaundice, indigestion, ladies' troubles. And in spite of their bitter taste, there was a great demand for the waters. And crowds began arriving in the town. And I guess being canny Yorkshire folk, a building was put up next to the springs to sell the waters. By the 18th century, Scarborough was perhaps the first British real seaside resort. Late in the mid-19th century, the spa building where they were selling the waters, it was destroyed by fire. So it was replaced instead by the Grand Hall. It was a place where many of the musical stars of the day performed. And there were also people like Ivor Novello was there, and the Halley Orchestra came, and several various follies. Spa water was no longer available by the 1960s, so this spa became a place for indoor and outdoor entertainment. I remember actually, must have been 1960, I remember Max Jaffa's Palm Court Orchestra playing there. And I did a little check on Max Jaffa, because I know he was there quite a long time. He was, it seems, between other engagements. He played there for 30 years, from 1956. Yes, you got it, to 1986. Quite a long commitment that, wasn't it? For Jacques Slavonic Dance, he wrote so many. But this one, it's from his Opus 46, and it's number 5 in A major. A few sharps there, folks. Here we go.

Well, they always end with a flourish, those Slavonic dancers, don't they? And it was Adrian Leopard conducting that, and I believe it's the Orchestra of Gran Canary that he conducts in that one. So, Dvořák's Slavonic Dance from his Opus 46, and it's number 5 in A major. Looking back at that evening in 1960 when I was listening to Max Jaffa, the air was still warm after a day of hot sunshine, I remember it well, and we sat out in the open to listen to the music. And when it was over, we strolled just a few yards along the prom to buy fish and chips, and of course some mushy peas. That shop was renowned for its delicious fish and chips. I'm embarrassed to say, actually, that before our week holiday was over, we had one more supper from there. Not to be missed, really. Opportunity that had to be taken. The day after the concert and the day after the fish and chips, we walked up to the castle in the hope of wearing off some of those delicious but naughty calories. The cliffs in Scarborough are steep, so it's always uphill from the beach. Good for sort of offsetting any ice creams or ice cream sodas that you might have had. Do you remember ice cream sodas? Did you ever have one? That's a really sharp memory from my childhood. Yes, Scarborough and the little cafe kiosk place at the end of the bay. You have an ice cream or an ice cream soda. So it was, I suppose, like an American soda with ice cream in the top. Could be a bit messy to eat and drink, but certainly never to be missed. Anyway, climbing up to the castle. Oh, well, we knew we'd done it, certainly. But we could have cheated, of course, and taken the cliff lift. I remember being, as a 5-year-old, being amazed at the sight of it and thought a ride up the cliff in it was just so exciting, the best thing ever. That lift was built in 1873 and it was the first seaside cliff lift in England. It linked the spa and with the exception of London, the spa was one of the most popular music venues of the time. Scarborough Spa, believe it or not. And the lift linked the spa with the esplanade above. The lift cost about £8,000 to build. A lot of money in those days. And on the opening day, which was the 6th of July 1875, 1,400 people paid their one old penny fare to ride the lift. And by 1888, that lift was carrying 250,000 passengers a year. And as time went on, they put 4 more cliff lifts into Scarborough to spread along the bay. Actually, the cable car ran initially using seawater and gas engines, but they weren't very satisfactory. So for a few years, they tried coke-burning steam pumps. But eventually, in 1934, a 90-horsepower electric winding motor was put in as part of a major refurbishment. At the same time, they also replaced the 2 original cars and put some new cars in. And even again, in 2007, those carriages were still in use. But they had to be modified for easier access, fit in with all our new disability rules. Now, last year, the town celebrated the lift's 105th anniversary. That was last year. This year it's 400 years of tourism. And, well, anyway, here's a polka for you. It's the ice skating one. I just thought, I need to keep cool. Let's have the ice skating polka.

fairy wars, the Eislauf Volga, written by Johann Strauss II, played by the Vienna State Opera Orchestra, with Anton Pollock conducting. Well, my memory of Scarborough that first holiday I've told you about in the past. Having been at the beach, we went to P's own park, and Father decided we'd have a rowing boat on the lake. Sadly, a moment of inattention, I was leaning over the edge of the boat, and I dropped my windmill, and it sank without trace to the bottom of P's own park lake. Well, that was 1947, almost 80 years ago. I wonder if it's still there. I should think it's rotted away by now. Or maybe as it was plastic, maybe it's still there. I don't know. I was very sad. And my father, being my father, certainly wouldn't countenance buying me a replacement. I'd had one windmill. Lost it. Well, that was my fault. Now, this is not a new poem to you at all. It's from a Charles Gardner verse. It's by Robert Louis Stevenson. And it's called Bed in Summer. In winter, I get up at night and dress by yellow candlelight. In summer, quite the other way, I have to go to bed by day. I have to go to bed and see the birds still hopping on the tree, or hear the grown-up people's feet still going past me on the street. And does it not seem hard to you when all the sky is clear and blue, and I should like so much to play, to have to go to bed by day? It's a poem that resonates muchly with me, listeners, because I remember being sent to bed when it was daylight and lying in bed far from sleep and hearing all the other people who were still up and about, some of them children as well. Oh, I was so cross about it all. I hated the thought of it. And, of course, in summertime, if you're restless in bed, those bedclothes, they get rumpled and hot and sticky, and sleep is even further away. But these days, I can choose what time I go to bed. Sometimes it's early, I conk out at the end of the day, and sometimes, like the other night, oh, we were dirty stop-ups. It was almost 1:30 when we went to bed. But at least it was cool. At least it was cool. I should be back with you next week, hopefully. Until then, try to keep cool. Stop rabbiting, Leslie, now. Bye for now, my dear friends. And here's Django, as always.

0: Jesse and Falkirk sponsors tonight's programmes. May God bless you and give you peace all through the night.
1: Welcome to the Conniff Connection. I'm Les Peckham, and over the next half hour, we're going to hear music from the long career of Ray Conniff.

Ray Conniff, his orchestra and chorus, and I Get a Kick Out of You. Over the next half hour, we're going to hear a rare mixture of recordings, all involving, in one form or another, Ray Conniff. In 1959, Ray Conniff made an album called The Talk of the Town. The orchestra featured not only the orchestra, but the singers actually singing the words. Here's the title track from that album. Ray Conniff, the orchestra and singers, and It's the Talk of the Town.

Ray Conniff, his orchestra and singers, and the title track from the album, It's the Talk of the Town. In 1952, Ray Conniff was a trombone player and arranger in the great Harry James Band. And in 1952 also, they made an album backing the great Rosemary Clooney. All of the tunes on the album were arranged by Ray Conniff. So here's one of those tracks. Rosemary Clooney sings, It Might As Well Be Spring.

his band, and great trumpet playing from Harry James, and the band music was arranged by Ray Conniff. Back now to the orchestra of Ray Conniff and the chorus on this occasion, and Younger Than Springtime.

Ray Conniff, his orchestra and chorus, and their 1958 recording of Younger Than Springtime. In the mid-1950s, Ray Conniff was backing many of the big singers from America, and some of the most successful recordings were when he was backing Guy Mitchell, particularly this recording. This song reached number one in the American charts and stayed there for 10 weeks. It sold over 10 million copies worldwide, having gone to number one in most countries around the world. Ray Conniff, the orchestra and chorus, and it's Ray Conniff doing the whistling on this recording as Guy Mitchell sings Singing the Blues.

Ray Conniff, his orchestra and chorus, and the whistling from Ray Conniff on the multi-million selling record of Singing the Blues, sung there by Guy Mitchell. Back to the Ray Conniff's orchestra and chorus now, and their recording of Love Letters.

Love Letters, played there by Ray Conniff, the orchestra and chorus. Back in 1953, Ray Conniff made some recordings, and on the record label it says Ray Conniff's Rockin' Rhythm Boys. And here's a tune by that band, and a tune actually composed by Ray Conniff, a lively recording of a tune titled The Beanie Boy Boogie.

A lively recording there by Ray Conniff and his Rockin' Rhythm Boys, and a tune composed by Ray Conniff titled Beanie Boy Boogie, and the recording was made in 1953. Back to Ray Conniff's orchestra and singers again now. Here they are to sing Let's Put Out the Lights and Go to Sleep.

Ray Conniff, the orchestra and singers, and Let's Pull Out the Lights and Go to Sleep. Not quite though, just time for one more record. Ray Conniff's orchestra and chorus, and the chorus of the slaves.

0: Ray Conniff, his orchestra and chorus, and the chorus of the slaves. I'm Les Peckham, and I hope you'll join me at the same time next week when I'll have more records, all by Ray Conniff. Bye for now.
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Sweetheart, I love you, think the world of you, but I'm afraid you don't care for me. You never show it, don't let me know it, everyone says I'm a fool to be. Finding the hole

Billy Cotton and Bessie Couldn't Help It. Are you ready to tap your feet with Jack Payne and his BBC Dance Orchestra? Happy days are here again.

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Happy days are here again. David Godfrey with you with Woody Herman and The Golden Wedding.

0: singing like a thrush. 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My sweet, my lovely honey hush.
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0: me drink. You made me dream. 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I said goodbye to all the mob. I even went out and got myself a job.
1: Yeah, but you made me give my money to you. After it was gone, you said we were through. But I'm going to the bank and draw out a wad. 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

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Teddy Wilson and Don't Be That Way.

playing you music from the golden era with Glenn Miller, When You Wish Upon a Star, The Three Keys and The Song of the Islands.

0: you, wonderful you, it has to be you. 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
1: Thank you for your company. You've been listening to Music Maestro Please here on Angel Radio with myself, David Goffrey. I'll leave you with my signature tune from Flanagan and Allen and Music Maestro Please. Until we meet again, this is David Goffrey signing off on Angel Radio.

precious hours. Then she used to like waltzes. 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You remember her grace? She danced it finely, and I loved her so.

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1: Angel Through the Night has been sponsored by Jessie in Falkirk in memory of her husband Stuart. 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
2: Would like you now to say a big hello to my pianist, ladies and gentlemen, Donald Phillips. Donald.

We'd like to try now and give you our impression of a very popular radio program, Family Favorites. And we hope that maybe some of your favorites will be amongst them. And first of all, we have Nat King Cole. And Billy Eckstine to sing for you the ever popular Knees Up, Mother Brown.

咿呀呀，咿呀呀，呜。

0: Thank you.
1: The next song is Be My Love, but sung to us this time by the Hollywood film actor Edward G. Robinson.
2: Hey, you, Max, stop playing that piano, boy, because I'm taking over from here, see? Sit down, boy, sit down. Or tomorrow night I'll get Winifred Ackwell. Now give me some music, Mac. We'll sing this song. What are you laughing at? Be my love, see, or I'll blow your brains in. And with your kisses, sent me yearning. See, and another thing, Mac, this is the... Say, hold everything. Look who's here. Jerry Lewis. Hey, Jerry, how about you coming over here and singing a song for ladies and gentlemen, huh? Jerry, I'm talking to you. Now, Jerry, don't be rude. Jerry, come here.
3: Leave me alone. You always picking on me.
2: Okay, then, smart guy. 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Mario Lanza singing Santa Lucia.

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0: And the Seekers bring this music box to a close, where you heard A Walk in the Black Forest by Sounds Orchestral, then Blue Skies by Jim Reeves. After that, The Fool on the Hill by Sergio Mendes and Brazil 66. Almost There followed that, sung by Andy Williams. Then Benny Goodman with an instrumental, It Had to Be You. After that, Dean Martin with Sway. Then Ray Conniff with Cheek to Cheek. Ruby and the Romantics followed with Our Day Will Come. And we had the 59th Street Bridge Song from Simon and Garfunkel. And finally, Georgie Girl by The Seekers. This music box is sponsored by Jenny in Hailing Island. And you're listening to Angel Radio.
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morning, Angel Radio listeners. You are here with me, Jackie, for 25 minutes of good morning cheer. The quote for the day is, in music, trends are always rising and fading in popularity, but nostalgia never dies. Today's list of records is the 1930s and 40s vintage music from Ted Weems and his orchestra to the Castilian Troubadour. Let's get on with it. We have seven records to play for you today. The first one is Lonely Park by Ted Weems and his orchestra, with vocals by Andrea Marsh.

Lonely Park, Ted Weems and his orchestra with Andrea Marsh. Number two on the list is I'll Stand by Dolly Dawn. Dolly was the champagne of big band and she was the most successful vocalist of the 1930s and 40s.

0: tell you, I promise that I'll never fail you, I'll stand by.
1: I'll Stand By, Dolly Dawn. Next is Call Me Sweetheart by the Teddy Joyce Orchestra featuring vocalist Eric Whitley.

Call Me Sweetheart, Terry Joyce Orchestra and Eric Whitley. Here next is The Morning After. It's a good title, isn't it? With Lennis Hayton and vocals by Paul Berry.

morning after, Lennis Hayton and Paul Berry. After the morning after, the next record is called You Don't Know How Much You Suffer. It's all very painful. Anyway, entertaining us is Abe Lyman and the Californians featuring Rose Blanc.

You Don't Know How Much You Suffer, Abe Lyman and the Californians, and Rose Blance. Moving on fast now, time is running out for us, so we must hurry on, and it is Sweet Heartache with Sterling Young Orchestra and vocals by Billy Mozat.

Billy Mozart and the Sterling Young Orchestra. Dust on the Moon was recorded in 1934 by the Castilian Troubadours, and this is our last record for this morning's programme.

Dust on the Moon, Castilian Troubadours. Now, don't forget the quote for the day. In music, trends are always rising and fading in popularity, but nostalgia never dies. Let's play out this programme today with Everything You Do by Joe Loss. Thank you for joining me. Have a great day. Until next time, goodbye.

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6: Good morning, Steve. Good morning, everyone, on Brighton Seafront this morning. It's Tony with you.

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1: That was Carl Brisson singing Scatterbrain from 1940. I told you the other day that I've got lots of different versions. We will hear more another day, probably tomorrow morning. Anyway, very good morning to you. It's Tony sitting in for Mark, who's having August off. He's on holiday, although I did call him out yesterday. Poor old Mark. Vic managed to kick cables out from under the mixing desk yesterday, put us off air. And Mark lives closer to the studio than I do, so he managed to get us back on air. Apologies to our Candice, because the kicking of the cables spoilt the beginning of her show as well. So what I did was I gave her an extra 25 minutes added on to the end of the show, and then shortened Dave Gamblin's program by 25 minutes. So we got back on track in the end. It's what you get when you run a little radio station without all the complicated equipment that can be afforded by BBC and big commercial stations. Anyway, look, I've got the usual things, the weather forecast, the What's On diary and the programme schedule, all to fit in between now and 5 to 9. And I've also got a 3 in a row from Bill in Brentford. The phone was ringing just now, so I presume Thelma's given us a call. Morning, Thelma. While I'm going to listen to the answer phone, I'm going to play a record for our Squidge. Good morning, Squidge.

That's especially for our squidge up in Fulham there. The Ray Charles Singers and Al D. Lahr from 1964. Yes, that was Thelma on the phone. Good morning.

0: Frankie Lane, There Must Be a Reason, from 1954 for Thelma in Gosport. And we'll have a look at the weather forecast, and after this we've got a request from Julian Dudley on the Isle of Wight.
1: Today's weather forecast is sponsored by Jackie and Marcus of Westminster, London.
0: Good morning. It's the 7th of August. This covers West Sussex, Hampshire, the Isle of Wight and Dorset. Sunrise was at 20 to 6. Today will be warm and dry with passing clouds and sunny spells. Today's temperatures 19 centigrade, 66 Fahrenheit. By mid-morning, rising to 23, that's 73 this afternoon. High tide at Portsmouth, there was one at 13 minutes past 6 this morning. There'll be another one at 6:53 this evening. And the sun sets at 20 to 9. Tonight, warm, dry and breezy under clear skies with the temperature 11 centigrade, 52 Fahrenheit and a waning quarter moon. Tomorrow, Saturday, looks like being very warm and dry with sunny spells and cloudy intervals with the temperatures at 21 centigrade, 70 Fahrenheit by 10 o'clock. Rising to 24 at 75 tomorrow afternoon. Sunday, Monday and Tuesday will all be very warm and sunny with areas of cloud crossing our area and high cloud as well, making the sunshine just that little bit hazy.
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0: Thank you. Right, Julian Dudley on the Isle of Wight. Robert Mitchum's version of Little Old Wine Drinker Me. And straight after this, I've got an answer for people that are drinking wine at 8:10 in the morning.

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1: Now, drinking wine is an old, old thing. You've heard about the queen, even the king of Egypt used to sip it now and then. But they didn't get drunk and fall on the floor and turn and run smack into a door like some of these modern wine-drinking men. They drank their wine from a silver mug and not somebody's old two-bit jug, and they always knew when they had had enough. And the wine they drank was mighty fine, just like the juice right off the vine, not anything like this new green stuff. Buddy, stay off of that wine. Although it makes you feel mighty fine. You can drink gin and beer, that's good. You can drink liquor aged in wood. But buddy, stay off of that wine. Now I saw a fellow the other day mooching. Everybody got in his way, and I could tell that that boy wasn't well. So I took him in a joint to buy him a drink, and I ordered a shot, and what do you think? That character up and ordered Muscatel. I said, boy, you're gonna lose your mind if you keep on drinking that two-bit wine. You're gonna land up in the gutter as sure as, well. He got up with a stupid grin, used his sleeve to wipe his chin, and when he walked away, he almost fell. Buddy, stay off of that wine. Although it makes you feel mighty fine. You can drink gin and beer, that's good. You can drink liquor aged in wood. But buddy, stay off of that wine. Now, nobody's going to call you a sinner if you have a glass or two before dinner. And nobody's going to say that you're out of line. But if you're a man who likes to drink and don't want to get to where you can't think, remember, buddy, stay off of that wine. Because when you get to craving the stuff, that means you've had more than enough, and then you're right on the danger line. So when you start to buy a drink, stop, think, remember,

0: find you that little box of pine. 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
1: That was Betty Hall Jones and Buddy, Stay Off That Wine. And that was an answer to Julian Dudley's request for Robert Mitchum singing Little Old Wine Drinker Me. Thank you, Julian Dudley. Let's have a look and see what's happening around the area.
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1: Thank you, David. Good morning to you. Every Friday, there's a tea dance and social group at Portchester Community Centre. Everybody's welcome to go along, meet new friends, socialise and dance if you feel like it. £4 per person. Doors open at 2 o'clock. More information from 02392321787. That's Portchester Community Centre, every Friday. Tomorrow, Saturday the 8th of August, there's a bike marking event. Your local neighbourhood police team will be at the bandstand by Costa Coffee in Waterlooville Town Centre. They'll be there between 10 o'clock and noon. Bike marking is a proven method to prevent the theft of bicycles. Not only does it help to deter thieves, but should a bike be stolen, it can be marked on the database and there's a greater chance of returning the stolen bicycle to the rightful owner. Wednesday the 12th of August, Tad Newton's Jazz Friends are at Gosport Jazz Club at the Gosport and Fareham Rugby Football Club in Dolphin Crescent. 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You can do that by telephoning 023 92 429302, or you can email gjcreserve@gmail.com. It's 8 o'clock until 10:30. It's £12 and card payment only at the bar. From the 13th of August, that's Thursday, 13th of August, through to Saturday, the 15th of August, the Phoenix Players present Wind in the Willows, 7:30 each evening, with a 2 o'clock matinee on Saturday. That's at Portsmouth Methodist Church, 229 Albert Road, Southsea, and it's the Trinity Building entrance on Francis Avenue. 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And finally, on Friday the 14th of August, Free Bird. This is a tribute to Eva Cassidy. It's at the Gaiety Bar, South Parade Pier, Southsea. It's a heartfelt live tribute to the music of Eva Cassidy, performed by Zoe Lindsay. The show includes classics such as Over the Rainbow, Fields of Gold and Songbird. Zoe's last show sold out, so early booking is recommended. 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Get your tickets from book.events/Eva Cassidy. And Zoe, who's performing the Eva Cassidy show, Zoe Lindsay, will be on Candice's programme next Friday morning. That's the Friday that the show is actually on. So do make sure you tune in to Candice next Friday to get a feel of the Eva Cassidy show that's on Friday evening.
2: The What's on Diary was sponsored by David in leafy Shepherd's Bush.
1: Right, email from Bob in Bristol. Where is it? Let's have a look. Bob. Oh, here we go. Bob says, morning, Tony. It's the... Oh, where are we? What's happening here? I've no idea what Bob's doing. Seems to have sent the same email over and over again. Morning, Tony. It's the Bristol Balloon Festival this weekend, and I've taken a photo earlier this morning from the roof garden of the retirement village. How about playing the fifth dimension with Up, Up and Away? That's from Bob in Bristol. Nice photo. Sorry you can't see it on the wireless, but there we go. There was a lady on the BBC News this morning. She's raising funds for people with stoma, or to help people with stoma. And she's going to be going up and down solo in a balloon as many times as she can in 1 hour. Goodness gracious me. Anyway, here we go, for Bob in Bristol and everyone over at the Balloon Festival

Yes, that's a nice record. I haven't heard that for a while, actually, that one. It used to be quite popular, didn't it? Fifth Dimension and Up, Up and Away from 1967. And that was from Bob in Bristol for all the balloonists on the big balloon weekend over there. Thank you, Bob. Rolling Ray, I've just looked up your record. It is out of date, I'm afraid. It's in the 70s. Sorry about that, Ray. Who watched Castle yesterday afternoon on the telly? It's on a channel called Great Mystery. Castle and Beckett. If you watched it and you saw a familiar face but couldn't put a name to it, like me, I'm sitting there thinking, I know you. Who are you? It turned out to be Millicent Martin.

0: Yes, and she was still looking good. I think they made those programmes probably about 10 years ago. I think Millicent is in her 80s now. I think she's in her 90s, born in the 30s. So there we go, that was Millicent Martin, Gravy Waltz from 1963. Let's have a look at the time. It's 27 minutes past eight. Let's do our three in a row. This one is from Bill in Brentford. Bill says, morning, Tony. What with only a few weeks left of the summer, which can't come quickly enough for me, as I love the autumn, I thought I'd request a summer three in a row before it's too late. These are by Carmen McRae, Joe Stafford and Nat King Cole. Three in a row.
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0: James of Greenwich was proud to sponsor 3 in a row on Angel Radio and enjoys fond memories of Arundel and Ford.
1: Thank you, Jeff. And also thank you, of course, to Bill in Brentford for those 3 lovely Bright and Breezy records. We started with Carmen McRae and Once Upon a Summer Time from 1964. Then Joe Stafford sang The Things We Did Last Summer from 1946. And Nat King Cole, That Sunday, That Summer from 1963. 3 in a row. Super duper. Right, Vera in Emsworth. Good morning, Vera. Your record coming up after we've had a quick look at what's going to be on the wireless today.
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1: 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At 3:30, DAB Dave's Let's Harmonise. 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And at 6 o'clock, The Big Cole Show with Leslie and Big Cole. 8 o'clock, it's an archive, Music Makers Tonight, from Ted Nunn, as he's still poorly. 9.30, Thought for the Week with Reverend Bill Stilwell. 9.35, an archive, Journey into Melody with Ted Nunn. Right, I'll tell you about the programmes through the night after we've played a Johnny Mathis record for our Vera in Emsworth.

0: Lovely. That's Johnny Mathis and Someone from 1959, and that came to you courtesy of Alvira in Emsworth. Right, back to the programmes keeping you company through the night tonight. At 10 past 10, Iris. 10 past 1, Peter Atkinson. A quarter past 4 in the morning, Angel at Night with Ed. 6:30, DAB Dave's All Over the Place. And at 7:25, Martin Miller wishes you good morning. 8 o'clock, I'll be back for another breakfast bustle. And at 9 o'clock tomorrow, it's Pete Cross with his 1960s.
1: And this is Richard, who's very pleased to sponsor the Angel Radio Times.
0: Right. Now, we've had some lovely music this morning. It's all going to change now because we've got a request from Big Sammy in Bristol. You know what he's like with his Tiny Tim records. This is from Big Sammy in Bristol.
2: Hello, my dear friends. Well, here I am on record at last. And it feels so wonderful to be here with you on my first album.

0: Isn't this a lovely band? And what a thrill it is to have them play for me.
1: Oh, that's courtesy of Big Sammy in Bristol. Sammy, go and have a look at the balloons. Oh, dear. That was Tiny Tim with Living in the Sunlight, Loving in the Moonlight. Would you like to hear the proper version?

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1: 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Right, Candice is waiting to join you. 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Thank you so much for your company. I shall be with you again tomorrow morning, sitting in for Mark once again, and we'll have another version of my theme tune. All right. You have yourselves a lovely day. 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
5: 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If you'd like to discuss this further, please call me, Richard Palmer, on 01329 835 439. That's 01329 835 439. A pension is a long-term investment. The fund value may fluctuate and can go down. Your eventual income may depend on the size of the fund at retirement, future interest rates, and tax legislation. So it's Richard Palmer signing off, and I'm looking forward to hearing from you.
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0: Today's Late Breakfast is sponsored by Michael in the lovely county of Angus in Scotland. 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
1: Good morning, everybody. It is 9 a.m. on the 7th of August. It is Friday, and you have me, Candice, for the next hour and a half. I'm also going to be back this afternoon. You're going to get sick of my voice by the end of the day, but you're not sick of it yet, so yay. This morning's theme is going to be recipes and food, and Tony has given me some absolutely fantastic song suggestions to kick us off. I've also already got requests coming in, so if you do want to get your request in, please give Chris a call. We have Chris on reception this morning, 0800 014 1955. That is our free phone number. The standard rate number is 02392 481988. You can also email us. That is studio@angelradio.uk. Or you can jump on the YouTube channel. You can come and see what happens in the studio live while I'm doing the radio. Our YouTube channel is under the name Angel Vintage. Just search Angel Vintage and you'll see our little logo pop up. You'll recognise it. Click on the little red live button and you'll see me. I'm wearing a Millwall t-shirt, so you won't miss me with my red hair and my Marmite Millwall t-shirt. Right, how is everybody doing this morning? Yesterday morning, we had a little bit of a blip with the radio going off air, but thankfully Tony and Mark sorted it out pretty promptly, so we didn't miss too much. And my mum was on the show. I did 11 until, well, actually, it worked out till 25 past 12 because of everything being off air. But my mum was on with me, and it was absolutely wonderful. She was talking about growing up in South Africa herself in the 60s and 70s and through the 80s. And she didn't get to finish everything, so we have had a lot of requests for her to come back. So I'm sure that you'll probably hear from her very soon. Good morning, Colin. I can see that Colin has said good morning, food requests. Okay, so he's already got a request for me. I've got a request from Thelma and I have a request from David in Shepherd's Bush. Good morning, both of you. First of all, though, I'm going to play one for my lovely sponsor, Michael in Angus. Good morning, Michael. I hope you still have lovely weather up there. I've got a friend who lives your end of the country, or not the country, the United Kingdom, I guess you would say. And I think she said that they've been having lovely weather, but hopefully you have as well. But I'm going to play. I really wanted to play you a banana song, but there's so many I can't pick. But I think I'm going to play Billy Anthony with Yes, We Have No Bananas. And that is because Tony's just explained to me that the reason there's so many banana songs, specifically this song, is that in the war, bananas became really, really, well, basically you couldn't get hold of them. They were really rare and if not impossible to get hold of. They just disappeared during the war because they were obviously brought in on boat. So Billy Anthony with Yes, We Have No Bananas for my lovely sponsor, Michael in Angus.
2: Yes!
3: No!
2: Yes!

And that was Billy Anthony with Yes, We Have No Bananas. That was for my lovely sponsor, Michael, in Angus. Thank you so much for sponsoring my show, Michael. We always, always appreciate you greatly. Okay, well, let's get on. I've got so many cool facts about food, some facts about recipes. So that's our theme, is recipes and food. I've also got some good food requests coming in already. Well, I tell you what, let's just get started and then we'll do the request. We've also got a quiz coming up as well. That was the other thing I was going to say. And I'm going to tell you about the karaoke event. There's loads coming up. Thelma in Gosport. Good morning, Thelma. Thelma has requested Tom Jones with A Minute of Your Time. And this is a lovely song.

And that was Tom Jones with A Minute of Your Time. That was for Thelma in Gosport. Good morning, Thelma. I know that Janice said that you were going to be coming to the karaoke, which is excellent. Can't wait to see you there. So I just had a realization that I'm actually wearing a T-shirt with Marmite, with a jar of Marmite on the front. And it was completely unintentional. It's just a good coincidence that it matches my show. So there you go. I actually do like Marmite. I love Marmite. I wonder if anybody else likes it. Well, I know a lot of people like it, but does anybody listening like Marmite? I believe that the YouTube channel just froze temporarily, but I have sorted the problem out. It was just a bit of an unstable internet connection, so we are back on. Good morning, Drew and Dave, who are also on there watching, along with Colin and a whole bunch of others. Okay, let's have David in Leafy Shepherd's Bush. Good morning. Oh, saying Leafy Shepherd's Bush, I've just had I've just remembered something from last night. So on my back wall, I have a trellis with like wisteria flowers on it. And the garden behind us has an enormous passion fruit bush. In fairness, I'm not sure actually where it's rooted. I think it's probably rooted three roads down. You know what passion fruits are like. They just grow wild. So it's actually along... We're in a terrace, row of terraced houses. And there's some where the street behind us, our gardens back onto each other. So there's a row of back garden walls, and the passion fruit tree has just grown wild along the entire length of all of the walls. So all of the gardens, their back walls are covered in passion fruit. Now, I love the passion fruit. I think it's beautiful and I love the flower, but I try to not let it take over the entire garden because I've obviously got like grass and potted plants and goals for Miko to play football with. But it does seem to, it just trails. It like grows, I don't know, it just goes wild. It grows like wildfires. Every single week I'm having to cut it back. And last night I was sitting in the garden with my husband and I looked at the back and I thought, what on earth is that big green thing? It looked like an enormous green egg. Now, I know you guys already know what it's going to be, but I'm just going to, could not figure out what I was looking at. It was hanging in midair. It was hanging next to my buddleia tree. Now, obviously, I know buddleias don't grow things like that. They grow big purple flowers, but I couldn't figure out from where I was sitting on the decking what this big green egg thing and floating in midair was. So I thought maybe it's a chrysalis and it's hanging off of the tree of some gigantic butterfly or something. Well, anyway, I went to have an investigate, and what's happened is the passion fruit tree, bush even, has extended a like sort of weedly branch about probably 2 feet over and connected itself to my buddleia, which is in a pot. And there's a passion fruit which has sprouted hanging in the middle of this branch, and it's just hanging, and I don't have the heart to break it off because the passion fruit's like put an arm out and like strung itself over. I don't know how it did that. It's honestly, it's about 2 feet away. And it sprouted this massive passion fruit right in the middle that's hanging there. It's huge. The passion fruit, I reckon, is a good 3-4 inches long. It's quite a long one. It's not a round one. So I'm going to leave it. I'm going to leave it and see what happens. I'll take a picture and show you guys. I'll keep you updated on the passion fruit. Maybe I'll eat it. But when I said David and Leafy Shepherd's Bush, I just remembered that. I wanted to tell you about this very determined passion fruit that's growing in my garden. Anyway, good morning, David. I hope you are very well. David requested Marianne Faithful with As Tears Go By.

that was for David in Leafy Shepherd's Bush. That was Marianne Faithfull with As Tears Go By. I'm going to play one more request, and then I'm going to tell you some facts about food and recipes. There's some really, really, really good ones. Like, honestly, there's so many cool facts this morning. I'm not going to be able to fit them all in, but there are some really brilliant ones. If I don't get to play your song this morning, I will play it for you this afternoon, because I'm covering Mark's show for the next 4 weeks, I think it is, all of August. I'm be doing 1 until 3:30 this afternoon. I worked out that I'm actually doing 8 hours of airtime today in total, because I'm on from 9 until 10:30 this morning, 1 until 3:30 this afternoon, both on Angel Vintage live, and then on our Angel Gold station, I'm on from 4 until 7 on the Drive Time show. So, truly, people are going to be so sick of the sound of my voice. But anyway, it's Candace Friday. Okay, Colin. Good morning, Colin. Colin is listening on YouTube. How are you doing? He said Marmite crisps are the best, and I do happen to agree with you. They are amazing. I love a bit of Marmite. Colin requested Josephine Baker with Don't Touch My Tomatoes, and this is perfect because it's going to lead me onto some tomato or a specific tomato fact in a moment, so I know that's super exciting. I promise I'll make it exciting. Here's Josephine Baker with Don't Touch My Tomatoes.

And there was Josephine Baker with Don't Touch My Tomatoes or Don't Touch Me Tomatoes. I love that song. That actually takes us on nicely to the facts that I have for you. So did you know tomatoes arrived in Europe from the Americas during the 16th century? And initially they were treated as quite suspicious and were only grown ornamentally. They actually belong to the nightshade family. So, you know, deadly nightshade is obviously poisonous. Tomatoes are not poisonous. Their leaves are, though, I believe. Not that I think many people eat their leaves, but don't eat their leaves. Also, tomato plants, you won't get fruit if you only have one. You need at least two, preferably three or more. They pollinate each other. So if you're having trouble getting tomato fruit, you need to get a plant. You need to get two and kind of give them a little bit of a shake so that they pollinate each other. I did learn that growing tomatoes. I grew up on a farm and one of our biggest produce was tomatoes. So the nightshade family actually includes genuinely poisonous plants, which obviously contribute to the European suspicion of them. There was another reason that Europeans were very suspicious. So Europeans thought that when they finally started eating tomatoes, then they thought, no, the tomatoes are actually poisonous, because a lot of people were getting very, very sick, and actually some people died. But it was because they had pewter plates. So their plates were made out of pewter, and the tomatoes obviously have acid in them. So the acid in the tomatoes, when they were put onto the pewter plates, then absorbed a lot of the lead. It like drew the lead out of the pewter. And then whenever every single time they would, like, obviously people would eat the tomatoes, then they would get lead poisoning. So then people thought, oh, it's the tomatoes that are poisonous, but it wasn't. It was actually the pewter plates. So that's probably quite an oversimplification of the reason, but basically that's what was happening, was the pewter was, like, the lead was getting absorbed by the tomatoes from the pewter. So everybody thought, well, they were really poisonous. And then when it was finally figured out, like, actually it's the plates as opposed to the tomatoes, it still took a really, really long time for people to think, believe it, basically. Nobody believed it. They all thought, no, it is actually the tomatoes. So tomatoes weren't eaten for a really long time. Here's another interesting fact. Carrots were not originally, well, they were some carrots that were orange, but predominantly they were actually purple. So you had purple, you still get like purple, yellow, all that, you know, some purple so dark they look black. But obviously the most common carrot here now is orange, but used to be that the most common carrot was purple and then yellow. And then in the Netherlands, Dutch growers actually decided to develop and popularize orange varieties of carrots because they did it to promote, what's the word, like national pride of the Netherlands, basically, because orange is their color, isn't it? So they decided they're going to do some orange carrots, and well, they kind of took over the world. Now everybody eats orange carrots, and orange is the color of a carrot. I know, being ginger, being called carrot top when I was a child, everybody thinks all carrots are orange. They're not. So I thought that was really interesting. The Dutch farmers are the reason we have orange carrots. What else do we have? Chocolate actually began as a drink rather than a chocolate bar, which I think a lot of people do know. But basically, the Mesoamerican people, including the Mayas and the Aztecs, consumed cacao as a beverage for centuries before the European style of sweet chocolate existed. It was actually a sort of bitter, spicy drink that they had in ceremonial social events and of like social importance. Basically, it was consumed by the elite in rituals. They mixed it with like chilies, different spices, stuff like that. No sugar at all. Sugar was added later in Europe. The Europeans added sugar in increasing amounts, I would add, to transform the flavor of cacao into as the chocolate that we know it today. So there you go. Chocolate was originally a bitter, spicy drink, which is, and also for ceremonies, not just because it's sweet and you need a sweet fix. There you go, chocolate fix. I'm actually not the biggest chocolate fan, to be fair. I used to be very, very, very unwell.
for a few years, I had a very undiagnosed, incredibly bad illness, which thankfully has been treated now. But at the time, it meant I was incredibly sensitive to a lot of food, you know, gluten, lactose, stuff like that. One of the foods I couldn't eat was cocoa. So even although now I'm mostly better and I manage my symptoms, and most of my symptoms have actually thankfully disappeared because I've been cured. One of the symptoms that lingers is if I eat too much gluten or if I eat cocoa, I get really bad tummy ache and I feel quite unwell and I get a headache. So I don't really like chocolate because although the taste is nice, and it is nice, it makes me feel so unwell, even the littlest amount. That's quite sad. But there's lots of other nice things to eat with lots of sugar in it, isn't there? Right then, what are we going to play next? Terry One in Portsmouth. Good morning, Terry One. Do you think, Terry, the last few days in Portsmouth hasn't been very warm? Apparently next week's going to be very, very warm, so that's good. Terry has requested The Searchers with Cherry Stone. So here we go.

That was Cherry Stone by The Searchers. That was for Terry One in Portsmouth. Thank you so much, Terry. What's the time? Right, let's have another song and then we're going to do the quiz. Marianne from Gosport, good morning. She has requested Elvis Presley with Surrender.

0: That was Elvis Presley with Surrender for Marianne in Gosport. Thank you so much, Marianne. Right, let's do the quiz. Put your thinking caps on. I can't remember who it was. A couple of last week, maybe, asked me what a thinking cap is. And it's a hat you put on your head to make yourself think harder and be smarter. I don't really know how to explain it. I think that's a pretty good explanation. But yeah, let's do the quiz, everybody.
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0: If you think you know the answers, any of them, even if it's just one, or you would like Chris to reread the question to you, or maybe you need a bit of a clue, give Chris a call on the free phone number 0800 014 1955 or the standard rate number 02392 481988. You can email your answers to studio@angelradio.uk or you can come and tell me yourself in the YouTube chat box, Angel Vintage. Loads of people put their answers in there. So you can tell me yourself, just tell me directly. In between songs, we'll have a little chat about it. So this is, the quiz is called When We Were Young. Question one. What was the name of the dog in the Magic Roundabout? What was the name of the dog in the Magic Roundabout? Question two. What was the name of the toy puppet who could dance despite originally only having one leg? What was the name of the toy puppet who could dance despite originally only having one leg? Question 3A. Which cartoon bear described himself as smarter than the average bear? Excuse me. Which cartoon bear described himself as smarter than the average bear? And 3B. What was the name of his faithful companion? What was the name of his faithful companion? Question 4A. Who were Andy Pandy's two best-known friends? Who were Andy Pandy's two best-known friends? And 4B. What was the umbrella title for the BBC Five's weekday preschool programmes? So, and by that I mean the name of the programme that kind of presented the other programmes on the weekdays. So what was the name, what was the title of the, what was the umbrella title for BBC Five's weekday preschool programmes? Question 5A. What was the name of Jimmy Gibson's pet chimpanzee in Supercar? What was the name of Jimmy Gibson's pet chimpanzee in Supercar? 5B. What was the name of Supercar's test pilot? What was the name of Supercar's test pilot? Question 6. Which member of the Walton family was addressed in the program's famous... Which member of the Walton family was addressed in the program's famous closing phrase, good night, who? The last one. Which member of the Walton family was addressed last in the program's famous closing phrase, good night, Question 7A. In the Addams Family, what is thing? What is thing? I love the Addams Family so much. Question 7B. What was the name of the Addams Family butler? What was the butler in the Addams Family called? Cool. Okay. Well, I'm sure you must have an idea of some of those, because even I know some of the answers this week without looking. So if you do think you know the answers, give us a call on 0800 014 1955 or email the studio on studio@angelradio.uk.
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0: Thank you so much, Dave, for creating and sponsoring the quiz. We really appreciate it. So I have a song. Dave said, can I please pick his request this week? So Tony suggested Boiled Beef and Carrots by Harry Champion.
2: When I

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Boiled beef and carrots, boiled beef and carrots. That's the stuff for your doggy tail. 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Don't live like vegetarians. So they give the parents. The wife of mine looks fit and fine on boiled beef and carrots. Now we've got a lottery to Nautical Cove. I'm very, very queer, he said. We sent for the doctor, he came round and told him to jump in bed. The poor chap said, I do feel bad. Then mother with a tear replied, said, what would you like for a pick me up? He jumped out of bed and cried. Boiled beef and carrots, boiled beef and carrots. That's the stuff for your dog, he tell. Makes you better, he keeps you well.

I try to be the father of a lovely pair of slippers and a nice fat boy. They're twins, you can't tell which is which, like a pair of Daffy Lloyds. We had some christened in the week, the father took them on his knee. I said, as they've both got ginger hair, I want their name to be Boiled Beef and Terrence. Boiled Beef and Terrence. That's the

0: was boiled beef and carrots for Drifter Dave. Thank you so much, Dave, for doing the quiz. That was Harry Champion with boiled beef and carrots just for you. Well, for everybody, but especially for you because of the quiz. Okay, next one we have is Clive from Southampton. Good morning, Clive. So Clive has actually sent an email. Clive said, good morning, Candace. I know this is quite a long piece, but could you play If I Were a Rich Man, sung by Topol, if possible? If not possible this morning, then this afternoon. I'm going to do it for you in a moment. I'd like to dedicate this to Thelma in Gosport, Elaine, who retired earlier this week, and both Mark and Josie, who I'm standing in for until they return in September. That's exactly right. I'm relatively new to Angel, and every request I've made has been played. We do our absolute best. If we ever don't play a request, it's because we either physically cannot or the studio's been destroyed by a tornado. Thank you for a great show, Clive in Southampton. Thank you, Clive, so much for emailing us. I always love an email. I love it when people take time out of their day to contact us. I really, really, it does. I do appreciate it. I know we all do. If I ever get an email or a letter or even just a little passing comment on Facebook, I know so many people put lovely comments up yesterday about the show I did with my mum. I got a phone call from a lovely lady whose name escapes me now. I know she was from Chelsea. I can't remember her name, goodness. Anyway, she was very sweet. She rang up to say how much she enjoyed the show straight away. We had lots and lots of really sweet compliments. So I do always appreciate people who take their time to email and make requests. So Clive, I'm going to play If I Were a Rich Man. And this is by Topol. This is from a musical. According, Chris said she thinks Barbra Streisand was in this. I don't know. I've never seen it that I know of. This may be one of those songs that when I hear, I recognize it, but I'm not sure. But we'll see in a moment. So here we go.
1: Oh, Lord, you made many, many poor people. I realize, of course, it's no shame to be poor. But it's no great honor either. So what would have been so terrible if I had a small fortune?

fisherman's wife with a proper double chin. Supervising meals to her heart's delight. I see her putting on airs and strutting like a peacock. Boy, what a happy mood she's in. Screaming at the servants day and night.

that was If I Were a Rich Man by Topol. So, interesting fact. Oh, before I forget, sorry, that was for Clive in Southampton. Thank you, Clive. So, interesting fact that I've just learned, literally this moment. There's a singer called Gwen Stefani that was very popular in the early 2000s, and she redid this song, If I Was a Rich Girl. And it was quite popular, I think, in the early 2000s, but it's not really my taste of music, obviously, hence why I'm at Angel. I've never heard the original before, and in fairness, I didn't even know there was an original, so I absolutely love the original. Thank you, Clive, for educating me on that. I love that. I much prefer the original compared to the remake. There's very, very, very few remakes that are better than the originals, or even as good. Not many at all. John in Chichester has sent an email, and he says... "Oh." Hello, Candace. Can't help but wondering if Cherry Stones by The Searchers from 1963, which I played a moment ago, well, not a moment ago, a few minutes ago, influenced the Batman TV series theme from 1966. You know, I have absolutely no idea, but somebody listening might know. Does anybody know if the Cherry Stones song by The Searchers influenced the Batman TV series theme from 1966? It's very, very possible. But I don't personally know the answer to that question. Maybe somebody else will. Right, what are we going to play next? I tell you what, we're going to play another song. We're going to play Chris from Bishop's Waltham's request. This is for Amanda. This is the Beach Boys with California Girls.

And that was the Beach Boys with California Girls. That was for Chris in Bishop's Waltham, who requested that for Amanda, his lovely girlfriend. Thank you so much. Okay, I'm going to tell you some more facts now. These are courtesy of Colin. Thank you so much, Colin. So Colin says, bananas are herbs. This is botanically true. A banana plant looks like a tree, but it's actually a giant herbaceous flowering plant. Its trunk is not woody. It's made from tightly packed leaves called a pseudostem. After a stem produces a bunch of bananas, that stem dies back and another grows from underground rhizome. I don't know if that's how you pronounce that. A rhizome? I don't know. Strawberries are not berries. Again, botanically speaking, definitely true. A botanical berry develops from a single ovary and has its seeds enclosed inside of the fruit. Grapes, tomatoes, bananas, although we've just said a banana is a herb, technically a banana qualifies. Raspberries, obviously, blueberries, blackberries, that sort of thing. A strawberry is actually an aggregate accessory fruit. The red fleshy part is actually the flower tissue that has been enlarged, while the little seeds outside are actually tiny separate little fruits called achenes. Each achene contains a seed. So the seeds that you see outside of a strawberry are not the seeds themselves. Those are tiny little fruits with a seed inside of them. That's fascinating. See, food is a fascinating subject. Here's a good one, Colin also said. Stickers on fruits are edible. Kind of edible. Produce stickers and their adhesives are generally made from materials considered safe to accidentally swallow. They are unlikely to cause harm. They are not intended to actually eat, so technically they can't be classified as edible. But by edible, Colin did mean like if you eat it, nothing bad will happen. So that is actually true. They're not a food, obviously. They're not readily digestible per se, but they're not poisonous. So obviously the sensible advice is to remove them. But the idea is that if you do bite into your apple and get half of the sticker swallowed with it, nothing will happen to you. They're not poisonous or anything, and neither is the adhesive that goes on with. So that's an interesting fact. Thank you so much, Colin. I really enjoy stuff like that. There are some more facts that I have here. Forks, here we go, this is an interesting one. Forks were not actually normal European tableware for quite a long time. For many, many centuries, Europeans ate using just knives, spoons, and their fingers. Forks actually attracted ridicule and moral criticism. They were seen as, quote-unquote, not manly. Italy adopted personal dining forks quite early on in the process. And then Britain and parts of Northern Europe took a lot longer. We decided we were too manly for forks. Just use your face. The 18th century, forks had obviously become reasonably normal in Britain by then. And then table manners developed with specialised cutlery. And then we went mental. And now there's like 17 different types of cutlery. So... I don't know why we had to go from one extreme to the other. I have a very specific set of knives and forks I use at home. So we have three sets and they're pretty similar. We have silver cutlery. Not like silver, but like, you know, it's color, the color of it is silver. It's probably like stainless steel or something. Just pretty standard. Heavy. I like my cutlery to be heavy. There's two types of the cutlery is rounded at the bottom and one set of cutlery is square at the bottom. Now I will A, only use a matching set because I will not use a square knife and a round fork because I'm not an animal. And B, I will only use the square based ones. And if there are no square based ones clean, I will clean them. I do not like the round based forks or knives or spoons. And I do not want to use a square fork and a round knife. It is unethical and immoral. My daughters and my husband do not care, but I feel very strongly about this, and they do know that when they set the table. It makes me feel like, I don't like it. So there you go. That's my strange little knife and fork tale for you.
I've got lots of very, very cool things about salt to tell you, stuff you never would have known about our very, very average, everyday condiment. Is salt classified as a condiment, or is that only sauces? I don't know, actually. I'll have to find that out. But I'm going to play Eric in Haverford West. Eric is actually on a cruise for 2 weeks, so he is not listening. But he sent me a check for £30 because he's sponsoring me to sing for the karaoke event. Any song I like, because he's unable to make it himself. If anybody else would like to do that, I will be giving you the details about karaoke very shortly. But first I'm going to play, this is for Eric, who is on his cruise with his lovely family. This is Hoosier Hotshots with I Like Bananas Because They Have No Bones.

0: Sorry, everybody, I was babbling away to Chris about Tony's birthday on Monday, and I didn't realise that the song had finished. That's the Hoosier Hotshots with I Like Bananas Because They Have No Bones, and I played that for our lovely listener Eric in Haverford West. So, Eric actually sponsored me to sing a song at the karaoke event on his behalf. Now I'm going to tell you about the karaoke event just in a second. You are more than welcome to sponsor either myself or Mark. There will be other presenters there, but Mark's the only one who has agreed to do it with me. If you'd like us to sing a song on your behalf, whether you can come or not come, that's fine. We will still sing the song. We will be live streaming it on YouTube and probably TikTok as well. So, the Angel Karaoke event, it is on the 23rd of August. So literally in like 2 and a bit weeks, it is a Sunday. It is at 2 p.m. and we're going to be doing it until 7 p.m. So you don't have to come at 2. You can come 2. You can come at 6. You can come at... We don't mind. Anytime between 2 and 7. You can come at 2 and stay the entire time. It's at the Lord John Russell on Albert Road, which is right next to the King's Theatre. The parking availability is, unfortunately, there isn't actually a parking lot, but there is on-street parking. All of the permits are different, but from what I can tell, most of the permits start in the evening or are in lunchtime, so will have ended by the time our event starts. But please do check the sign posting, because they do differ depending on the street that you park on. There's a very, very good bus service, and taxi service is also wonderful in Portsmouth. Maybe you can walk or bicycle there, depending where you live. So there's going to be prizes for the people who have won, or like sort of, well, the things for karaoke are going to be the best singer, the best impersonator, the most enthusiastic, and there's a prize called the I Tried Prize, which I felt I would probably win because it's for people who can't sing, but at least they tried their best. If you do want to hear me singing atrociously, please do definitely come down. If you book in advance, it is £7.50 a ticket. If you pay on the door, it is £10 a ticket. You can sing, or you don't have to sing, or you're welcome to sing. There will also be games there, and a lot of the presenters from Angel will be there. So you can meet us as well. Of course, there's drinks and stuff because it's in a pub. And 100% of the proceeds go to supporting Angel Radio. 100%. I have poured my life into organising this event. I've spent hours dragging my mother and my child around Portsmouth handing out flyers, and as always, nobody at Angel takes, we do not take money. We do this because we love it so much. So all of the money that you donate will be going to Angel Radio to make sure we stay on air, because everybody needs us. We need us to stay on air. There's also going to be a raffle, and there's some absolutely wonderful prizes. There's Angel Radio merchandise. There's a sweet little teddy. There's a voucher from a florist. There's beauty products. Tesco's in North Harbour just emailed me to say that they've put a prize behind the till for me at customer services. So I don't know what that is yet, but they have donated something. There's so many wonderful raffle prizes. And again, a raffle ticket is actually included with your entry price. So by turning up to support Angel, you automatically get entered in the raffle, just because we love you and we think you deserve it. You are welcome to buy more raffle tickets as well, though, to just up your chances. And the raffle, you will know what you've won. Even if you only turn up for 10 minutes, you will know what you've won. We won't make you wait. You'll be able to take it home on the day, guaranteed. So if you have any interest in the karaoke event, or you'd like to sponsor Mark or I, or maybe both of us, we could do a duet to sing a song, please contact Candace at angelradio.uk. And that is C-A-N-D-I-S. 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You can pay by PayPal. You can pay in cash, in person. You can send a check in the post. You can pay on the door. You can rock up at the studio. You can pay with your card. You can climb through the back window and throw change at me. I don't mind. I do not mind. We would just absolutely love to see you and have your support there. We will. Honestly, we really appreciate it. Everybody supports Angels so wonderfully, and it's such a wonderful thing to have so many people love it so much. So we do want to keep it going. So please do support us. But that's quite enough of my voice, I think. I'm going to play Angie's song. Angie has requested Tony Joe White with Polk Salad Annie from 1969. Thank you so much, Angie.
1: Four.

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Now some of y'all are still ain't never been down south. I'm gonna tell you about it one more time, so that you understand what we're talking about. Now down there we got a plant. Looks something like a turnip green, except it ain't. 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

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But she did all right, y'all.

And that was Tony Joe White with Polk Salad Annie. That was for Angie. Thank you so much, Angie. And both, as soon as this started, I said, oh, Angie, I love this song. And then Chris popped her head in and said, oh, tell Angie I love this song. So well done. That is a great pick. Thelma has just phoned in and said she's going to sponsor me to sing a song. I think Mark and I. So she wanted to know how to pay for sponsoring, which is probably quite a good valid point. I didn't do that. You can pay for sponsoring in any way you like. You don't have to do it in advance. Even a pound is fine. You can do it on the day. You can pay by card, you can pay by cash, you can pay by PayPal, you can pay by check. You can do it in advance or on the day, and anything, £1, £10, we don't mind, honestly. We will still sing a song for you, even if it's like what you deem to be a little bit, because every single penny counts. We don't turn our nose up at any donation. We appreciate all of them. Okay, oh, before I forget, I can't remember who it was now. A lovely lady rang in and told Chris that the word I was looking for when I was talking about all the botanical stuff was ribosome. There you go. Because she did biology. Now, I'm so sorry, I can't remember her name. I'll ask Chris in a minute because Chris took the phone call. We are going to do... Let's run through the quiz questions again, just a reminder of everything. If you think you know the answers, any at all, 1, 2, 10, any of them, give us a call on 0800 014 1955 or email studio@angelradio.uk. And I will be reading out the winners in about probably 15, 20 minutes. Question 1. What was the name of the dog in the Magic Roundabout? Question 2. What was the name of the toy puppet who could dance despite originally only having one leg? Question 3A. Which cartoon bear described himself as smarter than the average bear? Question 3B. What was the name of his faithful companion? I hope I'm not going too fast. I'm going to try and slow down a bit. Question 4A. Who were Andy Pandy's two best known friends? Question 4B. What was the umbrella title for the BBC 5 weekday preschool program? So I'm going to read that one again because it's a bit of a wordy one. What was the umbrella title for the BBC's 5 weekday preschool program? Question 5A. What was the name of Jimmy Gibson's pet chimpanzee in Supercar? What was the name of Supercar's test pilot? So for 5A, we're looking for the pet chimpanzee in Supercar, and 5B, we're looking for the name of the test pilot in Supercar. Question 6. Which member of the Walton family was addressed last in the program's famous closing phrase? Good night, blank. Who? Good night, who? Question 7A. In the Addams Family, what was Thing? What is Thing? Because it's still around. What is Thing? Question 7B. What was the name of the butler in the Addams Family? So we want the what is Thing and what is the name of the butler in the Addams Family. If you think you know any of the answers, give us a phone call or an email. Tell Chris. If you need any questions re-read out, Chris will also tell you. And I'll be reading out the answers and the winners in about probably 15 minutes. So let's get on with some music and some more facts about food and recipes. We're going to do Derek from the Isle of Wight, the hot Isle of Wight.
It looks beautiful when I drove down the seafront this morning, Derek. We drove down the seafront, South Sea seafront, because we live just a road or two behind the very seafront, like the front of it. And my husband works on Palmerston Road. So every morning we choose to drive down the seafront, take him to work, because it's such a lovely drive. And we often comment on whether the Isle of Wight is very, very visible, or you can't see it at all because of the fog or whatever's going on. And for the last couple of months, you've been able to see so clearly. You can even see the little houses. Well, I suppose they're not little, but they look little from where we're sitting. But yeah, so I'm not surprised it is hot there. And Derek requested the monkeys with some time in the morning, which seems fitting considering what I was just talking about.

And that was The Monkees with Sometime in the Morning. That was requested by Derek on the Hot Isle of Wight. Thank you, Derek. I have some really interesting facts about salt. Now, that may be an odd sentence for somebody to say to you, but genuinely, salt is so much more interesting than people think that it is. So, salt was enormously valuable, especially all the way back in Roman times, predominantly because it preserved food before refrigeration. So salting meat, fish, and vegetables could dramatically extend how long they remained edible. Salt preservation helped communities survive seasonal shortages. Food harvested or slaughtered at one time of the year could be saved for months. Salt was very vital to armies, ships, and long journeys. Salted meat and fish could survive transport far better than fresh food. Sailors carried preserved provisions for weeks or months, so salt was only one part of the preservation system, but it was obviously a vital part. Salt has been called white gold in the past because it was quite literally worth its weight in gold. That's where the saying "worth your salt" comes from. It was referring to either being like, well, it was referred to being valuable, worth how much salt you got paid. Governments actually taxed salt a lot because everybody needed it, and governments like to tax things that everybody needs. France had an infamous salt tax called Gabelle. I'm not sure how to pronounce that exactly. It varied enormously by region, and it became deeply unpopular, I can imagine. So resentment towards this French salt tax actually contributed to the hostility towards the regime before the French Revolution. Salt became politically important in India, and much later in 1930, Gandhi's Salt March challenged British colonial restrictions and taxations around salt. Again, tax. So the word salary actually comes from the Latin salarium, and salarium is linguistically connected to the Latin word for salt, which is sal, and that is because the Romans would pay you in salt, which was then known as your salarium. Like I said, worth your salt means being worthy or competent or worth a lot because of how much people got paid in salt and the fact that it was worth their weight in gold. Take it with a grain of salt has very ancient roots. There was an antidote that you had to take with a grain of salt, which obviously doesn't mean that now, but that's where it comes from. Even the word salad is related to the word salt because it comes from the Latin word sal. Because Romans ate vegetables which were seasoned or dressed with salt or salty preparations. So basically they had like salted veggies, and that was where the word salad comes from. Even salt, sauce and sausage even come from the word salt. And Salzburg quite literally means salt fortress or salt castle. The Austrian city became very wealthy partly because of the salt trade. There's loads of more stuff about salt, but on that note, I'm going to play you a salt song. I'm going to play you a Gavin Weston with the song named Salt from 1968.

And that was Salt by Gavin Weston, because we were talking all about salt, which is much more interesting than people think. There's an entire book written on salt. I know. I need a hobby. Anyway, Holger from Germany. Good morning, Holger. So he said, good morning, Candace. I very much regret not being able to visit the karaoke show. Oh, hope you can provide some impressions on YouTube. We will be streaming the karaoke on YouTube, Holger. So don't worry. You won't miss out of my terrible singing, I promise. Looking forward to it. Could you play Sing Along by Jimmy Dean from 1959? He's going to attach it for me because we don't have it. I don't have it to hand in the Play It Live library. So I'm going to play this. Now, I haven't played an MP3 connection, so let's see how this goes.

0: Oh, thank you so much. That was from Holger in Germany. Thank you so much for that. And thank you for sending me the MP3 request. It was pretty easy to play that, actually. It was Jimmy Dean with Sing Along. Okay, so let's do the quiz answers, I think. I think it's time for us to find out what the answers are and who the winners are.
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0: Thank you so much, Dave. Okay, so question one. What was the name of the dog in the Magic Roundabout? It was Duggle. Question two. What was the name of the toy puppet who could dance despite originally only having one leg? Hoppity. That's a pretty apt name, I think. Question 3A. Which cartoon bear described himself as smarter than the average bear? Yogi Bear. 3B. What was the name of his faithful companion? Boo Boo. 4A. Who were Andy Pandy's two best-known friends? Teddy and Looby Lou. 4B. What was the umbrella title for the BBC's five weekday preschool programmes? And it was Watch with Mother. Question 5A. What was the name of Jimmy Gibson's pet chimpanzee in Supercar? It was Mitch. 5B. What was the name of Supercar's test pilot? It was Mike Mercury. Question 6. Which member of the Walton family was addressed last in the program's famous closing phrase, good night, blank? It was John Boy. So the last thing they would say would be good night, John Boy. And I think Grandpa was the one who said it. Question 7A. In the Addams Family, what was Thing? He was a disembodied hand. He usually appeared from a box or a container, but he was a hand with nothing attached to him. 7B, what was the name of the Addams Family's butler? And it was Lurch. So, the winners are Maurice from Burselden, who got almost every single one correct. Jenny from Hailing Island, who got every single one correct. Well done, Jenny. Alan from Orpington got almost every single one correct. Wendy from Norwich, well done, you did very well as well. Pat and Bill also did really well, only missed one out. Colin on YouTube got every single one correct. And Jason from Southsea got every single one correct. Great job, everybody. Well done. That's really... Thank you so much for taking part.
1: Candace's quiz was kindly sponsored by Drifter Dave from Wellow near the New Forest.
0: Right, let's try and... We've got two more songs, so we're going to try and get them done. Stuart from Purbrook has requested... Oh, he's, his comment is, down the hammers. I suspect that's because I'm wearing a Millwall t-shirt. So he has requested Jimmy Rogers with Waiting for a Train.

That was Jimmy Rogers with Waiting for a Train. I've just been informed by Chris that the dog's name in The Magic Roundabout was Dougal, not Dougal. Apologies. It looks like Doug, that's why. I thought like Douglas, you know. But it's Dougal. Dougal the dog. So that was for Stuart in Purbrook. Thank you so much. That was Jimmy Rogers with Waiting for a Train from 1927. And our last request this morning. Guys, I've actually completed all my requests. Can you believe it? Wendy from Norwich with Lionel Bart's Oliver musical song, Food, a Glorious Food. I mean, this is... I don't know why I didn't think of this song, to be completely honest. This is perfect for the theme. Thank you, Wendy.

And that was Lionel Bart's with, it was his from Oliver, Food, Glorious Food. That was for Wendy in Norwich. Thank you so much, Wendy. We've played every single one of my requests. I can't believe it. Yes, so, well, it's come time for me to say goodbye. And I will be back at 1 p.m. I will be back covering Mark and Josie's show this afternoon, 1 p.m. until 3:30. It's not quite the same as my show. It's much more just songs, I suppose. I guess it's going to have my twist on it because it's me, but I will try not to talk as much as here because I know people prefer music. But, you know, every presenter puts their own twist on a show that they do. So as much as I'll do my best to do Mark and Josie proud, I will also have to do it my way. Maybe that's going to be my first song. I did it my way. But I do hope you tune in at 1 p.m. Don't go anywhere, though, because there's some really cool shows coming up. I'm going to leave you with John Barry, and We Have All the Time in the World. And I know I play this at the end of every single one of my shows, but it's because it's my favorite instrumental. Thank you guys so much for listening. Have a lovely, lovely day. And I'll speak to you this afternoon. Don't forget to get your requests in. Give me a ring if you want to sponsor me or buy a ticket for karaoke. I will see you guys later. Have a lovely weekend.

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Guy Mitchell, and It's a New World Every Day. We're listening to tracks recorded by Guy in 1967 and 68 in Nashville, and Guy Mitchell is now about to board the Frisco Line.

Frisco Line, sung by Guy Mitchell, and that was a hit for Guy Mitchell in the country charts in America in 1968. One of his big hits now, My Truly, Truly Fair.

0: Mariah Mitchell and a big hit from the 1950s, but recorded there with the Jordanaires in 1967 in Nashville. Today's Spotlight on a Star has featured Guy Mitchell. I'm Les Peckham. Many thanks for listening, and I hope you'll join me the next time we turn the spotlight on a star. Bye.
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6: Hello and welcome to the Angel Radio Lunchtime Concert, a varied selection of popular classical music introduced by Pete Pittman. In today's concert, we'll be listening to a selection of works by Johann Sebastian Bach. Born in Eisenach in 1685, Bach was a composer and keyboard and string player of note, and the founder of a musical dynasty. Of the 9 of his 20 children who survived into adulthood, no fewer than 5 had significant musical careers. Although not widely recognised as a composer of note in his own time, following a late 19th century revival of interest in his work, Bach is now generally revered as one of the greatest composers of all time. In 1730, whilst employed as the cantor at the Church of St. Thomas in Leipzig, he wrote a concerto in D minor for 2 violins. Here's the opening movement.

Andrew Manzi and Rachel Podger were the soloists in the Concerto for Two Violins in D Minor by J.S. Bach. The orchestra was the Academy of Ancient Music. As well as concertos, Bach wrote a number of pieces for unaccompanied solo instruments. Between 1717 and 1723, he wrote a set of six suites for unaccompanied cello. Here's the first movement from the Suite No.

The great Russian cellist Mstislav Rostropovich played the prelude from the unaccompanied suite for cello No. 1, BWV 1007, by J.S. Bach. In 1722, Bach compiled a set of keyboard pieces into a book called The Well-Tempered Clavier. Being well-tempered has nothing to do with the keyboard being in a good mood, of course, but a compromise system of tuning which allowed a keyboard to play pieces in different keys without sounding too much out of tune. Taking advantage of this new system, the well-tempered clavier consists of 24 pairs of preludes and fugues, with one pair in each of the possible 24 major and minor keys. In 1742, Bach compiled another set of 24 paired preludes and fugues, and together, the two books became known as the 48. Here is Book 1, No. 1, The Prelude in C.

Yeno Yandor played the prelude in C from the Well-Tempered Clavier by today's featured composer Johann Sebastian Bach. During his time in Leipzig, Bach composed a set of four orchestral suites. Here's the well-known air from the suite number 3.

The Academy of St. Martin in the Fields was conducted by Neville Mariner in that performance of the air from J.S. Bach's Orchestral Suite No. 3 in D major, BWV 1068. Now widely regarded as among the finest compositions of the Baroque period, J.S. Bach dedicated a set of six instrumental works to the Margrave of Brandenburg in 1721. Known ever since by the title of the Brandenburg Concertos, here now is the opening movement of the Concerto No. 3.

Yehudi Menuhin conducting the Bath Festival Chamber Orchestra in that performance of the opening movement of J.S. Bach's Brandenburg Concerto No. 3. During his lifetime, Bach composed numerous choral works, both secular and sacred, including a set of sacred cantatas for use in the Lutheran Church. Cantata 140, known in English as Sleepers Awake, was written for use on the 27th Sunday after Trinity. Here, from that cantata, is the fourth movement chorale, Zion hört die Wächter singen. Zion hears the watchman singing.

Nicholas Arnoncourt conducted the Concentus Musicus Wien in that performance of the chorale Zion Hears the Watchman Singing from J.S. Bach's Cantata No. 140. The tenor soloist was Kurt Strauf. To end today's Concert of Works by J.S. Bach, we return to the keyboard and one of the composer's best-known works for organ, the Toccata in

0: Stephen Clearbury at the organ of King's College, Cambridge, playing the famous Toccata from the Toccata and Fugue in D minor, BWV 565, brings to an end today's programme of works by Johann Sebastian Bach. I hope you can join me again soon for another lunchtime concert. Until then, from me, Pete Pittman, it's goodbye for now.
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Hi, I'm Steve Ashley, and this week's half-hour edition of Hot Pipes takes a trip to the Odeon Leicester Square to hear its famous five-manual Compton organ. Its best-known house organist in living memory is Gerald Shaw, who presided over film intermissions and special events from 1958 until his untimely death in 1974 at age 63. This is his signature tune, A Song of Home, followed by Vincent Newman's hit from 1933, The Carioca.

The Carioca, recorded in 1964 by Gerald Shaw, who was officially Britain's last full-time resident organist in a cinema. For a number of years after his death, the Odeon had no regular artist to play the Compton, but there were some recordings made, albeit infrequently. David Hamilton made an LP there in 1985, and a few tracks from that album have been reissued by Organ First in Wales. One such track is the delightful Kashmiri song by Lawrence Hope and Amy Woodford Findon, which was published in 1902.

The Odeon Theatre, the flagship of Oscar Deutsch's cinema chain, was built on the site of the old Alhambra Theatre and opened in 1937, with James Bell presiding over the illuminated glass panel console, which constantly changed colour. Though impressive to the audience, the filament bulbs used in the surround and in the organ bench generated a lot of heat, so were not popular with the artists. This is one of the few recordings of James Bell released in 1941. The Joseph Strauss waltz, Gay Life.

Although not by any means full-time, in 1992 Donald McKenzie took the mantle of house organist at the Odeon, which has one of the only three remaining Comptons in working British cinemas. Donald also specialises in silent film accompaniment around the UK and is in some demand for such work. From a CD that he released in 2007, aptly entitled Donald at the Duchess, this is Jack Strachey's theme for the long-running BBC radio series Housewife's Choice, published in 1943, in Party Mood.

0: In party mood, Donald McKenzie playing the affectionately nicknamed Duchess Compton in the Odeon Leicester Square.
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0: In 1977, Ina Barger cut a long play album On That Compton, featuring the music of Richard Rodgers. Ina did, of course, include music from Rodgers' best-known musical collaborations with lyricist Oscar Hammerstein II, but she also recorded two instrumental compositions that were used in the 1952 TV series Victory at Sea. Here's the show's main theme.

Enabarga with the main theme from NBC's Victory at Sea, which ran for 26 half-hour episodes in the USA in 1952 and 53. To close out this week's Hot Pipes, I have a track from another couple of artists not normally associated with the Odeon. The first is by British-born organist, now a naturalised American, Don Thompson, with a Richard Whiting composition from 1926, on which you'll also hear the Compton's ethereal-sounding mellotone, Breezing Along with the Breeze.

Groundbreaking melotone units were introduced in 1932 and consisted of two electrostatic discs under the control of the organ relay. The signal was then fed through a valve amplifier into a horn loudspeaker to create effects that just weren't possible with pipes. But unfortunately, many units fell into decay through the 50s and 60s through lack of use. Ronald Curtis also used the effects to good advantage on my last track today, taped at an organ club meeting in 1981. This is a most appropriate closing music. Here's to the next time, and When Day Is Done.

Closing with a few chords of his signature, The Happy Wanderer, Ronald Curtis and the Odeon Compton. The cinema was refurbished for surround sound, which unfortunately deadened the acoustics of the Compton, and I understand that the Mellotone has given its share of problems through the years, but apart from that, the organ continues to entertain for occasional silent film presentations and special events. Next week, I'll be featuring music from the Wurlitzer in the Senate Theatre, Detroit, Michigan. So, until the same time on this same station, this is Steve Ashley and Hot Pipes signing off. Bye for now.

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4: And welcoming also the Imaginers and Dreamers Club and the 78 RPM Fan Club. Oh, I'd better explain something. Hattie Jakes decided we needed a bit of tidying up, and as she does so, she likes to accompany herself with the odd tune or two. So if you hear a little bit of melodic mayhem in the background, it's only Hattie, and we love her to death, don't we? Right. Oh, here comes the Tingle Factor sweetheart. Hiya, Tina. How goes it?
6: Well, Hattie seems to be in a jolly mood with a feather duster and a fag hanging out the corner of her mouth.
4: Yes, she just turned up with lots of shopping, produced at this feather duster, and just said, I better have a dust around. It's such a lovely day. So I just let her get on with it.
6: Yes, jolly good. Anyway, would you like a cup of tea?
4: That would be perfect.
6: OK then, I better do one for Hattie too. I'll see you later then. Bye!
4: Uh-oh, do you remember in class at school when you wanted to get the teacher's attention, you used to have to put your hand up? Tony Hancock is sitting across the room doing just that. Have you got a question, Tony?
7: Do we get a badge for doing this?
8: Most certainly not, Tony.
7: Pity, we should have something for people to pick us up by.
8: Our objective on the Tingle Factor is to make our chums listening in feel a bit better when the programme's over. You know, like when you're at the cinema and you leave with a skip in your step and humming a song. That's the objective of what we're trying to do here.
7: It's reward in itself, I agree. No names, no pack fill. Quite. I just think we ought to get a badge as well.
8: Along with all your chums, Tony, the objective this time round, that's Kenneth Williams, Hattie Jakes, Bill Kerr and the gang, is to explore all the things in life that make it worthwhile. Gossip, scandal, rumour, trivia, turtles, tittle-tattle, whimsy, and so on. We even name-drop and curtain-twitch a tad. I mean, Kenneth Williams, what do you think of all this razzmatazz?
9: Get on with it!
8: You know, chums, it's a crazy world, but I love it.

0: Oh, this is hopeless. Let's face it, you don't like me, do you?
1: No, I don't.
0: Charming. Thank you very much. Took you long enough to find out, didn't it? You had a dance, a fish supper, and a ride home. What more do you want?
1: Well, that's nice, isn't it? Casting that up in me face. It wasn't much, was it? I've had better nights.
0: You've seen better days, too, dear.
1: Oh, well, that's it then, isn't it? I'm not going to stay here and be insulted. I'm going home.
0: No, don't go. I'm sorry. I didn't mean that. We mustn't allow a very charming evening to degenerate into a sordid punch-up. Now, come on.
1: Let me go. I'm under no obligation to you. You're all the same. Cheap dance and a fish supper, and you think you own a girl.
0: Don't stone me, woman, if you felt like that. Why did you bother to go out with me in the first place?
1: I wouldn't have done if I'd known I was going to be lumbered with you.
0: Lumbered?
1: I said to my friend when I met you, I bet I'd get stuck with the fat one.
0: How dare you, you peroxided Jezebel. You were quite happy to stand by all night watching me lashing all my money out.
1: Whew, 4 and 6.
0: You had a gin and bitter lemon in the dance hall.
1: And it had to last me all night.
0: Quite right, too. I hate drunken women.
1: Well, I don't think we've anything more to say to each other. Are you ready, Edie? Edie, are you coming home?
2: Oh, not yet, Muriel.
0: You see, she's grateful. Now, come along now, Madam Pete.
1: No, I'm going home.
0: Sydney, I'm not going to stand here and be insulted by rubbish like that. I have my pride, you know.
3: It's just about all you have got. Same thing happens every Saturday night. You're always having to spoil it for me. We find a couple of charmers, I go like a bomb and you get up their nose. What do you say to them?
0: My courting habits are no concern of yours.
3: There you are, when it ruins my night out. I'm telling you, mate, I'm thinking dead seriously of going out of my tot in future.
0: Oh, well, please yourself.
3: Wander about the streets, frightening the life out of all the birds.
0: You make me sound like Bela Lugosi, the werewolf of East Cheam.
4: Wandering the streets, it's all right for you. You don't have to bother. They all flock round you. I don't understand it with a face like yours. It's all these Ernest Borgnines and Jack Palances that are doing it. It's the day of the ugly man. There's no doubt about it.
3: Birds either. You have tried every type of bird round here, from the young conservative to the biscuit factory. And none of them fancy you. Me? Completely different. I can't help it. I'm just attractive to women. What the bulk race looks like doesn't mean a thing. They take one look at me and I go, that boy's been around. Confidence, that's what they want. Somebody who's going to dominate them.
4: Dear, oh dear, 1960 and they haven't advanced since the club on the head and drag them off by the hair days.

0: really distressing for we poets. Is there no room for the aesthete anymore? The delicate courtship? The locket of hair for her to wear around her neck? The shy, stolen glances across the aisle of the church of a Sunday morning? The heart delicately carved in the old oak tree? The pressed rose in the book of Browning?
1: Yeah, I don't go for any of that rubbish, mate. A quick goer with the choppers, with a brush full of striped toothpaste and straight at it.
0: Very romantic, very Daphne du Maurier, that is. No flowers, no chocolate.
1: No, none of that. If it's a bit of class, I might give my shoes a rub over, but that's my lot.
0: I don't understand it, Sydney. We live in two different worlds.
1: Well, there's nobody in yours worth talking about, is there?
0: There's no need to be so cruel. When you're 35 and birdless, the world can be a very lonely place.
1: Yeah, well, I wouldn't know about that. I've got more than I can handle. I've got to get rid of two tomorrow night. You can have a crack at them if you like.
0: Have a crack at him. Sometimes your phraseology revolts me. I don't know why Shakespeare bothered with blokes around like you.
1: Well, you don't know what you're doing. You've got no idea. All this corny old stuff about a horned gramophone in a punt up at Maidenhead. This is all dead. It went out years ago.
0: Well, my way is not your way. I'm far too couth. Giving the shoes a shine up the back of the trouser leg is not me, and it never has been. I like to do things properly. Everybody's not like you, you know. Don't worry. I'll find a way. I'll think of something.
2: Poor old Tony. In affairs of the heart. Well, it's not his best subject, is it? Falling in love with love, Caterina Valente. Started off our musical proceedings on the Tingle Factor this jolly time round. And the gorgeous Greta Keller. Me and the Moon. What could be better? Well, perhaps the Everly Brothers, because it is. Chums, it's Everly time.

As we always say, the voices of angels looks to match, and that was the Nashville Blues with Chet Atkins to the fore on guitar. An absolute Jim Dandy whiz banger, songsational track. Moving onwards, drop the coin right into the slot. All you imaginers and dreamers out there, gauge your coffee machine, Pyrex cups and saucers, little spoon, Formica tables, plastic chairs, and in the corner, banging out the music, that jukebox, steamed up windows, cheesecakes and donuts, few weeks old. Don't touch. It's a bit different this time round, though. This is something that occurred to me. It wasn't through email. I just doing some... Tina's got all these window boxes and tubs and strawberry things, whatever they're called, out the front. And she said, could you just water them before you do whatever you're doing today? Because Tina goes to work, you see, and I look after the cat. Well, long story short, this couple came by and they were so jolly and nice. And I got talking to them and their names were Michael and Michelle. Or they said M&M. She said, I'm the candy, and to younger people, like, it's the wrapper. They were very witty and very lovely. And I said, well, how come, you know, where are you from? She said, Montreal. And I said to him, where are you from? He said, I'm from Belgium. And he said, it's amazing how I come to be in UK, because when the war broke out and the Germans invaded Belgium, my father and his brothers, as the Germans progressed, they went further and further into France and further south until they ended up right the way down in Perpignan. And at the end of the war, there was a repatriation camp there, which is quite self-explanatory. And my mother met my father there. And through them meeting that way, my mother came from Canada. And that's how I came to meet Michelle. And we met in that lovely summer in the 60s. I explained, I said, you know, that I had a program and love to include you in it. And they said, OK, but I can't think what the music was. It was so long ago. Give us your email address and we'll email you our three songs that will take us back to those lovely days in that hot summer way back in the 60s where we met. So I got the email and these are the songs that they would have played on a jukebox wherever they were in that hot summer in the 60s. Great choice, Michelle and Mike. And I enjoyed our long, long chat in the sunshine there.

Mike and Michelle, or Eminem. I'm the candy and he's the rapper. What a great line. And that's just what they were like. Full of the joys of spring, and we didn't stop laughing for about half an hour. Thank you for your lovely email, which asks for All I Really Want to Do from the Birds, Walk Right In from the Rooftop Singers, and Elusive Butterfly from Bob Lind. And they say the jukebox that they used to hear that music booming out of was in the King's Road in Chelsea, round about the first days that they met, in a place called the Drugstore. My God, I remember the Drugstore. Used to get Mick Jagger and people like that in there as they were becoming famous. And it was right opposite the Markham Arms, which was the best pub in the world. Oh, lordy, lordy. Look, thank you so much for your email and our lovely chatter in the sunshine. And I'd better move on. Uh-oh. It's that spot in the programme calling out all you imaginers and dreamers out there. Just imagine Elvis busying himself around the house, Gladys and Vernon's Bakelite valve-driven radio pumping out R&B, blues, gospel, pop, calypso, every kind of music under the sun. And we ask you, did these songs influence him to record them in later life? Well, try this.

Girl Next Door Went A-Walking from Thomas Wayne. He was famously the younger brother of Johnny Cash's guitarist, Luther Perkins, no less. He was only 18 years of age when he wrote and recorded the million-selling Tragedy, which they were able to record thanks to Elvis covering his version of The Girl Next Door Went A-Walking. You hear many tales, don't you, of Elvis helping other artists? Wanda Jackson was in a previous show, and she was saying how Elvis offered to sing on her records to increase her sales before the Colonel put his foot down. He helped Anne Margaret get a contract with RCA. He helped so many people, and he helped his buddy and guitarist Scotty Moore to get the money to record Tragedy with Thomas Wayne for his Fernwood label. And it was a million seller, made top three in the States, didn't show here, but another example of Elvis's kindness. This is Elvis's version from his 1960 first studio album, Elvis Is Back.

0: What a terrific version. Side two, track four of Elvis Is Back, his classic 1960 album. As a footnote, Thomas Wayne died in a car crash in 1971. Oh, dear.
1: Now then, I've come about this advertisement in last night's paper. Men, are you lonely? Are you unattractive to women?
2: Yes.
1: Well, I am. It says here the Mayfair Charm School for Men guarantees I'll be knocking around with starlets and models within a fortnight.
2: Oh, yes, sir. Our course guarantees to transform lifelong wallflowers into rare and beautiful orchids. You wish to enroll?
1: By all means, I'd like to start today, if that's possible.
2: Certainly. We'll just fill out this enrollment form to see which course you are in need of.
1: Oh, you have more than one course?
2: Oh, yes, sir. They're graduated. Depending on the type of pupil, we arrange from the Eliza Doolittle transformation course for the complete failures up to the refresher course, which is mainly designed for the returning rubber planter from Malaya type who's got a bit rusty. Don't you worry, sir. We'll soon place you in the right category. Now, if you'll be so kind as to answer these few questions. Name?
1: Anthony Hancock.
2: Anthony, age?
1: 30-ish.
2: Could you be a little more precise?
1: Early 30s, you know, not quite over the hump.
2: Have you ever been married?
1: No.
2: Engaged?
1: No.
2: Regular girlfriends?
1: No.
2: Casual girlfriends?
1: No.
2: Do you like women?
1: Yes. Oh.
2: Do they like you?
1: No.
2: Are you at ease with women?
1: No.
2: Are they at ease with you?
1: No.
2: Are they antagonistic towards you from the start?
1: Yes.
2: Now then, can you dance?
1: No.
2: Play a musical instrument?
1: No.
2: Can you interest women conversationally?
1: No.
2: Can you amuse them?
1: No.
2: Do they laugh at you?
1: Yes.
2: In which way?
1: In the worst possible way.
2: Have you any assets that could be developed to their advantage?
1: No.
2: Are you sought out at parties?
1: No. Sorted out sometimes and then slung out. Well, I reckon it's the Eliza Doolittle, don't you?
2: There doesn't seem to be much we can seize on, does there?
1: No, you're going to have to work for your money, eh?
2: I'm afraid so.
1: All right, then.
2: Right, well, that will be 100 guineas, please.
1: Oh, dear. Well, I'll post you my cheque for tomorrow morning.
2: That'll be quite all right, Mr. Hancock.
1: Some girl's going to pay for this one day.
3: You want him, Mr. Hathaway?
2: Yes. Will you kindly show Mr. Hancock into the beginner's class, please?
3: Certainly. Will you come this way, please?
1: Hello, my dear. What are you doing tonight? I'd like to come down to my place. If she does that next week, I shall demand my money back.

0: If you get the chance, it's another one of Cliff's gems that we've dug out and listened to and enjoyed enormously. So thank you, sir. Moving on. Oh, it was called I Don't Know Why. Over to Oliver's choice.
1: Well, I thought for a change we might get a bit sporty. Well, in outer space. This is Oliver's choice, after all, because I've got a record here called The Moon Race, and I'm not sure who's racing or what. But it does sound like they're racing on the moon, definitely. And it's by one of those surf bands who liked, you know, making records about the moon and Mars and all those kind of things, called The Citations. It's from 1962, and they're from Milwaukee, of course.

0: An excerpt from the Lunar Olympics there. That was the sound of The Moon Race by The Citations, from 1962, from a 45 on the Paragon label. Apparently they're originally from Milwaukee in Wisconsin. And while it wasn't a completely out-of-this-world production you'd get from Jomeek and Telstar around this time and so on, I think, to me, it sounded actually less like a race and more like somebody was trying to run away from something that was blinking and sparking around at them up there in a stratosphere. It does sound like they got away in the end on whatever they were plodding on. I guess as it was a kind of surf record, maybe they were surfing away from it. Now there's an image to leave you with. Somebody surfing around the moon.
1: Oliver, whatever next? That's great. Wild imagination that you have. I don't know where you got it from anyway.
2: Well, here comes Tina in her gardening garb. Overalls, pinny, hair up, still very glamorous. And she's got this gorgeous garden out the back. We've got yuccas, palms, bamboo even. And she's got all these bits sort of sectioned off. There's a Mediterranean garden, a herb garden. I mustn't laugh. And I'm going to ask her about her herb garden.
3: Here's your coffee and bun.
2: Oh, thank you. I love a Chelsea bun. Hey, Bill, I was passing your herb garden earlier. What have you got in there? It looks very complicated.
3: Oh, not really. Just got some rocket, some mint, rosemary, basil, sage, chives, parsley, and I've planted some chilies, tomatoes, and some peppers.
2: God, it looks absolutely

0: super duper. Thank you, darling, and thank you for the bun and refreshment.
1: Enjoy.
0: I will. Onwards. Ah, the wonderful world of Tina Turtle. Which reminds me, it's tuition time for Mr. Anthony Hancock.
2: Good morning, boys.
3: Good morning.
2: Good morning. Well, now, let's see. Now, I'm your instructor, Gregory Chandler. We always call each other by our Christian names. I hope you'll always think of me as Gregory. Today we start our course of social attributes, essential if you are to become attractive male animals.
4: Yeah, who's he calling an animal?
5: It's nothing personal, it's just a twist of expression.
4: Oh, twist his expression, he starts that lot.
2: Man who cannot dance is a... Terence and Anthony out here, please. Hurry, hurry, hurry, we haven't got all day. First of all, the basic steps of the waltz. Follow me, please. Watch me, cat.
6: What's he going to do, knees up by the brown?
2: You mind, this is very serious. The waltz. One, two, three, one, two. Very good, Anthony. Very good indeed. That'll do.
4: Thank you. I did enjoy that. Can I have the foxtrot as well?
6: No, go.
2: That was very good, Anthony. You're coming along famously. I didn't feel that you were quite with us, of course, especially when you lifted him up and twirled him round. Still, it showed keenness. All right, chaps, after that exhaustive lesson, break for 15 minutes for tea and biscuits. Chaps.
7: Good morning.
2: Well, we are looking smart today, aren't we? Anthony, we're not sitting properly, are we? Very ungainly. Ladies don't like ungainly gentlemen. Right back in the chair, if you please. No bare leg above the sock, if you don't mind.
8: Terribly sorry. Frightful faux pas on my part. These drain pipes do ride up so, don't they?
2: Quite. Well, now for our second course, which is the arts.
4: I can play the mouth organ.
2: So that's not quite the same thing, Clarence, you know. I should have said that a piano would be more in keeping with such a man. At all events, how could any woman resist a man with such attributes?
9: Oh, no, no, don't stop. Please go on.
8: That's the end of it.
9: How silly of me.
8: And you really must pay attention.
9: Oh, how can I with you here?
8: You're becoming emotional again.
9: I'm sorry. You realize that, don't you? I love you desperately. You're my sun, my world, my moon.
8: How terribly immense.
9: Kiss me, kiss me. Oh, thank you.
8: Not at all.
4: Boy, you, Rush Conway. Are you all right?
8: Oh, I'm terribly sorry. I was miles away. Daydreaming, you know.
2: Oh, we mustn't daydream, must we, Anthony? We're here to work. A great deal to be done before you get your diploma. All right, then.
0: Absolutely ridiculous. Oh, I do hope he gets his certificate and it all works out. Stand by and I'll update you later. Now, it's time to get that big black box out. Wind it up. Get that heavy arm across using a Columbia new needle, of course. Because it's time for Stars on 78 RPM. And we kick off with spurs that jingle a jangle jingle.

0: Well, dipsy-doo, I did warn you. That was Spurs That Jingle Jangle Jingle from 1942 from Kay Kaiser and her orchestra, with Harry Rabbit and Judy Conway taking up vocal refrain. And then we followed that with Kate Smith and her Swanee Music from 1933. And of course, the Continental. Now, we better wrap things up and see what Tony and the gang and how his romantic quest has materialised.
1: Sid will be out of the picture soon. I wanted to knock him out with this. I wanted to be engaged by the time he got back here. Millionaires. That was money well spent, that course was. First day out on my own, straight down the Tate Gallery. Heiress to an oatmeal start fortune. Oh, there'll be no stopping me now.
2: She smells that kipper, I've had it.
3: Oh, where's the old diploma working out then?
1: I think I've got a little surprise for you. I should like you to meet the Honourable Sarah Plunkett, heiress to the Plunkett Oatmeal Start fortunes.
3: Hello. You're a bit of all right, aren't you?
4: A bit of all right?
3: Well, you're the best bit of homework I've ever seen him with.
4: Yeah,
3: here, have yourself a drink. What's your whistle on a bottle full of that?
1: Do you mind? I've got some champagne here. This young lady's not used to this sort of rubbish.
4: This rubbish you are referring to happens to be made by my father.
2: Oh, God, dear.
1: Really, the manners of the proletariat these days.
3: Nice and cozy in the house. What should we do tonight? Should we have something to eat? Some nice eels, say? Some saveloys, pies?
4: Yes, how terribly exciting. I haven't eaten food like that.
1: It's horrible. Put a girl like you in bed for weeks.
2: Off it.
1: Shall I play your old favourite?
4: Now, off it. Is that right, Sydney?
3: That's marvellous. We'll have you chatting like me in no time.
0: Oh, old Hancock, he just can't win. But I want to thank him and this all the gang there, Ray Gorton and Alan Simpson, for their smashing script. And, of course, a double big thank you to Muppy in Purbrook for sponsoring the Tinkle Factor. And, of course, another double big thank you to Tina and Oliver Turtle. My name's Henry Turtle. Thanks for tuning in. All that's left for me to do now is to put the cat out. Over and out. You know, chums, it's a crazy world.

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6: Good afternoon. It's me again, Candice. It's 1 p.m. on Friday, the 7th of August. I'm covering for Mark and Josie today. I'm going to do my absolute best to do them proud. I'll try and halve the amount that I talk, and I try and double the amount of songs I play, okay? Be patient with me, I'm going to do my best. I do have lots of requests coming in already, and I promise you to do my best to play all your requests possible. If you would like to get a request in, we have Ronnie on the reception. I've seen Chris this morning and Ronnie this afternoon. Give us a phone call on the free phone number 0800 014 1955 or the standard rate number 02392 481988. Alternatively, you can email us studio@angelradio.uk. I am not on YouTube this afternoon because it's a very long show and YouTube can be quite tiring. So you get 100% of my attention on the radio, which is probably better. So let's start off with my very first request. This is from Steve, who sent an email in, and he has requested Frankie Valli and the Four Seasons with Don't Think Twice.

0: And that was Don't Think Twice, It's All Right by Frankie Valli and the Four Seasons. That was requested by Steve. Thank you very much. Wendy from Norwich. Good afternoon. Nelly said good morning. Good afternoon, Wendy. I know we had a little chat on the phone a minute ago. She was telling me about her guinea pigs and how they're very greedy. She said she would like me to play one of my favourite records, but it isn't allowed to be a record I play all the time. So I did have to have a little think, because I've got a few go-to records that I do play all the time. And it's probably quite a good one. Good to make sure I don't play one of the normals. So I decided to play Elmer Cogan with Sugar Time, because I learned a really interesting fact about sugar this morning. And I'll tell you that afterwards. So here we go.
1: Well,

That was Elle McCogan with Sugar Time. And I was just telling Ronnie the little fact I learned about sugar. Basically, in the Victorian era, when sugar was a luxury that only the rich could afford, Queen Victoria famously had very, very black teeth, I guess from decay and rot, because she ate a lot of sugar, but there's also a lot of other things that rot your teeth. But people associated black teeth with sugar and with being rich. So people would intentionally color their teeth either like a very dark shade of yellow or brown or even black. It was a fashion statement to say, basically, look how rich I am. I can afford so much sugar, my teeth have rotted. Yeah, that's gross. I mean, now it's white teeth, but that makes a bit more sense because teeth are supposed to be white, not black. There you go. That's my little fact about sugar. But that was Elle McCogan with Sugar Time, and I love that song. That was Wendy requested I play that song. I pick the song, so there you go. Bill in Brentford. Good morning, Bill. He has requested BJ Thomas with Hooked on a Feeling. So here we go.

0: And that was BJ Thomas with Hooked on a Feeling for Bill in Brentford. Thank you so much, Bill. So we actually have somebody who's requested two Dusty Springfield songs, and I thought I would add the third to make us a three in a row. Now, the reason I particularly wanted to do a three in a row is because Jeff, who sponsors Three in a Row, I have been having email correspondence with him this week, and he's purchased tickets for karaoke, and he's also sponsored us some money for karaoke. So after this song, I will be telling you all about the karaoke and how you can sponsor one of the Angel team. Not everybody's agreed to sing, but there are a few of us that have agreed that we will sing for a sponsorship amount. So I'll tell you all of that in a little minute. But first, we're going to play a Three in a Row, Dusty Springfield, for Russ in Bedhampton. So he has requested I put Broken Blossoms in, but he requested Get Ready and also Losing You. So all three of these are Dusty Springfield.
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0: Jeffrey James of Greenwich was proud to sponsor 3 in a row on Angel Radio and enjoys fond memories of Arundel and Ford.
1: And thank you so much, Jeffrey, for sponsoring 3 in a row. And thank you so much, Russ from Bedhampton, for those 3. I do apologise. After the first song, I accidentally pressed play on a second wrong song. And I said to Ronnie, I'm sure that when I have less to concentrate on, I'm worse at my job. But they were 3 in a row of Dusty Springfield, Broken Blossoms, Losing You and Get Ready. So thank you so much, Russ, for that suggestion. I enjoyed those. I particularly like Broken Blossoms. Where are we at? Stuart from Purbrook. He has requested Vernon Dalhart with The Runaway Train. I've now lost it. Oh, that's a good start. Right, we'll come back to this one because I don't know what I've done with it. Okay, Terry One in Portsmouth. Hello, Terry. Hello again. Terry has requested Band of Angels with Invitation.

And that was for Terry One in Portsmouth. That was Band of Angels with Invitation. Brilliant song. Thank you so much, Terry. Right, I have found the song I got rid of. So basically what happened was I had that song up, and then when I was doing the three in a row, instead of clicking a Dusty Springfield song, I clicked that one. Then I just deleted it. So I've put it back up now. This is Vernon Dulhart with The Runaway Train, as requested by Stuart in Purbrook. Thank you so much, Stuart.

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Oh, the engineer said the train must halt, and she blew. The engineer said the train must halt, and she blew. The engineer said the train must halt. He said it was all the fine.

0: blue. The runaway train went over the hill and she blew. The runaway train went over the hill and the last we heard she was going still and she blew, blew, blew, blew.
1: What a great song. That was Vernon Dullhart with The Runaway Train from 1925, and that was requested by Stuart in Purbrook. Thank you so much. I just got a check in the post towards the karaoke, which is very exciting. Ronnie says there's going to be so many people, they'll be standing in the street. I hope so. I'm going to tell you all about the karaoke in a moment. I'm just going to play you one more song. Alan from Orpington has requested The Rolling Stones with Off the Hook.

And that was the Rolling Stones with Off the Hook. That was requested by Alan in Orpington, who won my quiz this morning. Thank you, Alan. Obviously, there won't be a quiz now with Mark's thing because that's what Mark, I don't know who Mark does that with, actually. I forgot to find out, but I won't be doing a quiz today. Sorry about that. Maybe I'll try and get one organised for next week. It sort of only occurred to me this afternoon, and I said to Ronnie, oh no, I hope he doesn't do a quiz because I don't normally do, I don't have one. Anyway, I was going to tell you all about the karaoke event. Very exciting. We're getting, I think when we first started doing it, I started getting a bit worried because nobody was buying tickets. And you know, you organise something and then you start getting a bit concerned no one's going to turn up and it's going to be an epic flop. But people are buying tickets now, and they're also sponsoring Mark and myself to sing songs on their behalf. It's Eric from Haverford West, for example. He has he's sponsored me to sing a song of my choice. Thelma has sponsored Mark and I to sing a song. It's going to be very exciting. So you don't have to sing yourself if you would like us to sing something or you just want to come along and enjoy it. It is on August the 23rd, which is a Sunday 2 weeks from now. So the third Sunday from now, effectively. It starts at 2 p.m. and it goes until 7 p.m., but do not feel obliged to stay for the whole time. You can come in, go as you please. It is at the Lord John Russell in Southsea on Elbert Road. The management team there are absolutely wonderful, and they've really gone above and beyond to support Angel. The DJ, DJ Wolf, is very, very friendly. He's so helpful. He's very professional. And Mel, the manager, both of them have just, they've dedicated all of their time and all of their services completely free of charge to support Angels. So they really are wonderful. What else do you need to know? There's going to be games, decorations, drinks. Obviously, it's a pub, so you're going to have to buy your drinks yourself, unfortunately. But all the games and everything are free. There's a raffle with the most wonderful prizes, and a raffle ticket is included with your entry fee. Obviously, karaoke is included with your entry fee as well. Everything is included. If you would like to book in advance, it's £7.50 a ticket to book in advance. And like I said, there's a raffle ticket included. If you want to pay on the door, that is also possible. It's £10 on the door. You can pay on PayPal, by check, in person, in cash or card. Like I said this morning, you can climb through the bathroom window and throw coins at me. I do not mind how you pay. Just come along and support Angel. 100% of the proceeds do go to Angel Radio. Completely and utterly, all of it is dedicated to Angel Radio. 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So we haven't spent a penny from Angel, and every single penny goes towards supporting the radio station to keep it on air. So please do come along and have a great time. Meet all the presenters, have a drink with us, enjoy the sun, hear some terrible singing, win a raffle prize. I don't know what else you could possibly want to be doing on the 23rd of August. Be there or be square, basically. If you're interested in any information or you'd like to book, please send us an email. You can either email me directly, Candice, that is C-A-N-D-I-S, at angelradio.uk, or you can email the studio, which is studio@angelradio.uk, or you can give us a phone call on 0800 014 1955. We'd love to see you there. Thank you so much for supporting us. And like I said, like Eric, who isn't able to make it because he lives too far away, he has sent a donation for us to sing on his behalf. And we will be videoing it so he can see. Okay, Michael from Norwich has requested the Tremolos with There Goes My Baby.

And that was The Tremolos with Here Comes My Baby from 1967 for Michael in Norwich. Thank you so much. Okie dokie, remember, if you want to have a request, we have we obviously have time because today is quite a long show. Well, it's always a long show on a Friday afternoon. If you want to call Ronnie on reception, the free phone number is 0800.

And that was for Derek and the Isle of Wight. And that was Glen Campbell with Mary in the Morning from 1967. Okay, so Marion from London says, best wishes to Richie and looking forward to his return. We all are. I was just looking in the diary this morning and taking a note of when he's back. Can't wait, not long now. So she has requested Billy Fury with Nothing Shakin'.

0: That was Billy Fury with Nothing Shaking. And that was for Marion in London, who sends best wishes to Richie. Thank you so much. Okie dokie. So, I'm going to start telling you all about recipes and food, all the facts that I missed out this morning, because there's lots and lots of really interesting facts, truly that there are. I'm going to play one more song, and it's going to kick off our whole theme, which is from Wendy in Norwich, and she said this would match the theme really well. If I'd known you were coming, I'd have baked a cake by Gracie Fields.
1: I'd have baked a cake, baked a cake, baked a cake. If I knew you were coming, I'd have baked a cake. How'd you do, how'd you do, how'd you do? Had you dropped me a letter, I'd have hired a band, the grandest band in the land. Had you dropped me a

0: doesn't matter. 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If I knew you were coming, I'd have kept the pot, coffee pot, nice and hot. If I knew you were coming, I'd have baked a cake. How'd you do, how'd you do, how'd you do?
1: How'd you do, how'd you do, how'd you do?
0: How'd you do, how'd you do, how'd you do? How'd you do?
2: I love that song, Wendy. Thank you so much. That was Gracie Fields with If I Knew You Were Coming, I'd Have Baked a Cake. That was for Wendy in Norwich. Fantastic suggestion. I love that song. I was singing with it the whole way through. Okay, so let's talk about recipes and food. Some historic... oh my goodness, let me put my teeth in. Try again. History! Some history and general knowledge. The word recipe originally meant a medical prescription. Now, this is really interesting because my husband is actually a pharmacist. So it's fascinating that there's a connection between our work today. So the word recipe originally meant a medical prescription. It comes from the Latin recipe meaning to take, which doctors and apothecaries used at the beginning of instructions. Some of the oldest surviving recipes are nearly 4,000 years old, recorded on clay tablets from ancient Mesopotamia. They mostly include instructions for meat, stews and broths, and they weren't recipes like we know them today, as in you could hand it to a beginner who's never done it and they would know exactly what to do. It's not a step-by-step direction. It's more like a set of reminders for the experienced cook who's done it before. So there wasn't things like cook for 3 hours at, 100 degrees. Bearing in mind, they wouldn't have had temperatures, like notable temperatures anyway, because there was no temperature controlled ovens or anything like that. It was more just things like potato, carrot, water, bake, you know, that sort of thing. Britain's famous medieval cookbook, The Form of Curry, dates from around 1390, goodness me, and it was compiled by cooks working for King Richard II. Medieval recipes often, like I just said, didn't give precise quantities or cooking times. They just assumed that the cook already knew roughly how much to use, and they kind of went off of like experience and taste. Did you know that the sandwich is named after John Montagu, the 4th Earl of Sandwich? The food itself was not his invention, but his association with eating meat between pieces of bread did help make the name very fashionable in the 18th century in Britain. So there you go. So on that note, I'm going to play you the Andrew Sisters with Shortening Bread.

And there was the Andrew Sisters with Shortening Bread. And that was... who was that for? Do you know what? I've completely lost the plot. Who was that for? Oh, my goodness. I don't know. Maybe that wasn't for anybody. I will find out who that was for. I have just lost my piece of paper now. But that was because I was talking about bread. I don't reckon that was actually a request. I think I thought that was a good song. So... what do we have next? Jason in Southsea, he has requested Louis Armstrong with All the Time in the World. He's actually made two requests, but we'll play the second one in a moment. First, we're going to play this one, and I absolutely love this song.

And that was Louis Armstrong with We Have All the Time in the World. That was from Jason in Southsea, who is actually my husband. That's which Jason it was, because that is our song, our lovely dancing at our wedding song. And I love that song. Marianne from Portsmouth, not Gosport. I'm so sorry. It's because I'm so used to you being from Gosport. Mark texted me earlier and said she's moved. She's not in Gosport anymore. I can't help it. I will slap myself on the wrist every time I say Gosport. She's in Portsmouth. She's seen the light and moved to lovely Portsmouth to be closer to us. She has requested Elvis with The Girl of My Best Friend.

I love that Elvis song. That was Elvis with The Girl of My Best Friend. I absolutely love that song. There's not many Elvis songs I don't absolutely love, to be fair. That was from Marianne, who is not in Gosport. She's in Portsmouth. If you guys could all refrain from moving cities, that'd be great, because they're very confusing for me. What are we going to play next? So, Miko has requested... This is my daughter, and she loves this song so much. She actually loves Angel Radio music in general. It's her favourite sort of music next to K-pop. But she absolutely loves the song. This is Arthur... Where is it? Hang on. Arthur Godfrey with Too Fat Polka.

0: me, hey.
1: And that was the Too Fat Polka by Arthur Godfrey. That was requested by Miko. Thank you so much, Miko from Portsmouth. Right, where are we up to? I was talking about food and recipes. Did you know that potatoes reached Europe from South America in the 16th century, but they took a really, really long time to become part of the staple British diet? And I can't imagine a diet without potatoes in them. Without potatoes in it. Can you imagine? You can do everything with a potato. So I was, I was trying to think of food. I suppose stuff like salad, if you've got pasta or something instead, you wouldn't have potato. But just not having potato at all seems odd. Well, there you go. What are we going to play next? We have Milad has requested Teresa Bauer with Too Fat for the Chimney. So I've not heard this one before. So here we go.

0: he's not really
1: too fat.
2: Well, I didn't realise that was a Christmas song, but thank you very much, Milad, for Teresa Bauer and Too Fat for the Chimney. I think that was inspired by us talking about food and recipes. But I will thought, since Mark loves Christmas and he loves a Christmas countdown and we've just accidentally had a Christmas song, we don't really mind. If you want us to play Christmas songs, we'll play them whenever you want. But I thought I'd tell you how long it is till Christmas. There are 140 days until Christmas Day, which is a Friday this year. There are 20 weeks, 3,360 hours, which equate to 140 sleeps. 140 sleeps until Christmas. How exciting! I did, however, see in Hobbycraft today, bearing in mind it is the first week of August, I saw a poster in Hobbycraft that said Happy Halloween, and I thought, pack it in. It's still summer. Halloween is the end of autumn. That's just ridiculous. Let's still enjoy the summer. Stop wishing the time away. It is still August. You shouldn't put Halloween stuff up until the end of September, and you shouldn't put Christmas stuff up until the end of November. People get far too carried away with this. It's ridiculous, man. So anyway, on that note, it's 140 sleeps till Christmas. Let's have another song. What are we going to play? We have Alan and Wendy in Farlington would like me to play this song for Spencer the Postman. They have requested the Marvelettes with Please, Mr. Postman.

That was the Marvelettes with Please, Mr. Postman for Alan and Wendy in Farlington, who they wanted me to play that for Spencer the Postman. Well, I saw a picture of Spencer the Postman on Facebook the other day. It was great to put a face to the name. So, hello, Spencer. I hope you're very well. I will play you a song in a minute. Lennon from Portsmouth has requested the Artie Shaw Orchestra with Sobbing Blues.

Nope, let me try. I just back announced that song without putting up the fader, so I was talking to no one. I do apologise. That was the Artie Shaw Orchestra with Sobbing Blues. Do you remember what I said earlier about if I've got less to do, I'm worse at it? I don't know why. It's like my brain just thinks, oh, well, it's easy, so we don't have to concentrate. And then I just stop being good at it. Oh, dear. Right, Eric in Haverford West. Eric is actually on a cruise for 2 weeks, which is lovely, with his family, which is brilliant. So, Eric in Haverford West has requested Harry Belafonte with the Banana Boat song.

And there was the Banana Boat song by Harry Belafonte. That was for Eric in Haverford West, who is currently cruising around. Do you know, I don't know where his cruise is, actually. I forgot to ask him. I'll have to ask him next time I talk to him. Gabby in Portsmouth. Hello, Gabby. She is working in a hot shop. Shame. I actually do sympathise. Ronnie and I have the fan going full blast, but it does get a bit muggy in here, so we sympathise. She has requested Bing Crosby with Between a Kiss and a Sigh.

And that was Between a Kiss and a Sigh for that was by Bing Crosby, and that was for Gabby in a very, very hot shop in Portsmouth. Patrick and Liz in Dublin have sent in two requests, so I'm going to play one now and I'm going to play one in a little while. First one I'm going to play... I should probably find them before I actually start promising things like this, shouldn't I? Right, we'll play that in a minute. First, I'm going to play Linda in Eastbourne's request. Then I'll play Patrick and Liz's request. Linda in Eastbourne has requested Anything by the Rolling Stones. We've actually got two Rolling Stones songs lined up. So we've got Paint It Black. This is for Linda. And then the second one is Little Red Rooster by the Rolling Stones. And I'm trying to remember who that was for. Let's see. That was for Chris in Bishop's Waltham. So I'm going to play both of the Rolling Stones songs in a row. First, we have Paint It Black for Linda in Eastbourne.

There was two Rolling Stones song in a row. The first one was the Rolling Stones with Paint It Black for Linda in Eastbourne. The second one was for Chris in Bishop's Waltham for his lovely girlfriend Amanda. It was the Rolling Stones with Little Red Rooster. Okay, Patrick and Liz, as promised. I think I got a bit ahead of myself a moment ago. I said I'd play your song and I hadn't even found it yet. But I found it now. This is Jim Reeves with I Won't Forget You.

And that was Jim Reeves with I Won't Forget You. And that was for Patrick and Liz, who are listening in Dublin. Thank you so much. Dublin is so beautiful. I absolutely love Ireland. I really love Ireland. We are trying to go to Ireland, actually, very soon. We want to go to Belfast. We want to do one of the Black Cab tours. Because I didn't really know much about all the troubles and all of that. But my husband is really fascinated with things like that. So we started watching lots of programmes on it. And I find it so interesting. Obviously very, very upsetting, but very, very interesting. So we want to go to Belfast and learn more about it. And I think it's really good for kids to learn things like that, you know. Because I don't think, although upsetting bits of history aren't that enjoyable, they're important to remember. You don't want to forget them, otherwise they'll be repeated. So, this gentleman left a message, but didn't say what his name was, and he says, Gracie Fields set up a home in Peacehaven for children of show business families who couldn't look after them. That's a nice piece of information. Thank you very much. If that was you, thank you. You didn't leave a name, so we're not sure who you are. And he requested Richard Torby with You Are My Heart's Delight. Sorry, Richard Torber, my apologies. You Are My Heart's Delight.

0: And that was Richard Tauber with You Are My Heart's Delight. And that was requested... Oh, that was requested by somebody who didn't leave their name. So if that was your request, please let us know who you are. Thank you very much. So, Chris in North London. Chris requested John Backus with Delicious. Let me see if I've put this... I've got a lot of requests up now, so here it is. I found it. This is from 1958.
1: Ooh, we're gonna have fun.
2: Yes.

0: cozy table, isn't it?
1: And champagne, my dear.
0: Delicious.
1: You like it? Me.
0: Delicious.

0: or have some more. Get the waiter and I'm ready. Put on the paper hat. Get out the lamp. I even like the cork. Waiter, waiter, more. Keep pouring it. This is every night, New Year's Eve. Wait there. You got it, Mary. Every night we're gonna do this. I don't care. Lose the job, everything. What are you gonna do? Scabadoo.
1: And that was Jim Backus with Delicious from 1958 for Chris in North London. Thank you so much, Chris. It's a very unusual song. Sally from, how do you pronounce this? Harwich, I think it is. Harwich. Ronnie will know. She has requested Clint Eastwood with I Talk to the Trees.

And that was Sally from Harwich. Harwich. I'm sorry, I can't remember how you say it. Ronnie, how do you say it? Harwich. There you go. Sally from Harwich. This is Clint Eastwood.

I talk to the trees. Thank you so much, Sally. I'm sorry. I've never heard of Harwich before, and I was struggling a little bit. There's some funny places in London, like Southwark is... Well, it's spelt Southwark, isn't it? But it's Southwark. There's lots of places like that. I remember walking through London on my way to a football match, and I was saying to my husband, how do you say that one? How do you say that one? How do you say that one? Maybe that'll inspire a theme for a week or so. Place names. Strange place names. Colin from West Wickham. He has requested... Screaming Jay Hawkins with Alligator Wine.

And there was Alligator Wine by Screaming Jay Hawkins. And that was requested by Colin in West Wickham. I nearly called you Jonathan. I don't know why. I don't know what's going on. My brain's melted. I'm on air too much today. Right. What are we going to... We're going to play... Stan has requested this. He's from Bradfield. And he's requested it for his lovely wife, Sally, because they've been married for 55 years yesterday. Isn't that amazing? Oh, congratulations, both of you. That is absolutely beautiful. I'm going to play this, and then I'm going to play you a second song as well that I'm going to pick for you, because I think that's just such a beautiful day to celebrate. 55 years of marriage. Stan requested Shirley Bassey, As I Love You.

And those two songs, the first was Shirley Bassey with As I Love You, and the second was Alma Cogan with You're the Only One I Love. They were both for Stan and his wife Sally in Bradfield, who have now been married for 55 years as of yesterday. So happy anniversary. Thank you so much for your request. It was absolutely lovely. Patrick and Liz in Dublin's second request, Bing Crosby with Try a Little Tenderness.

That was, who was that? Do you know what? I'm so sorry. That was Bing Crosby with Try a Little Tenderness. I'm sorry, I got distracted because Ronnie was making me laugh. That was for Patrick and Liz in beautiful Dublin. Thank you so much. Are you having a nice summer in Dublin? I don't really know what the weather is like in summer in Ireland. Is it pretty much the same as the sort of the rest of the UK? Where you are lucky to get a nice summer, but you're guaranteed to get rain the rest of the time? Probably. I feel like it's probably the same. So somebody else, another gentleman, has left a message with who also forgot to leave his name. He's requested Johnny Kidd and the Pirates with I'll Never Get Over You, because we were playing all the songs, you know, like Too Fat Polka and Too Fat to Fit Down the Chimney. And he said this kind of relates because... if you know, they're too fat, you can't get over them. So we're going to play Johnny Kidd and the Pirates. I'm so sorry. If this is your request, please let us know that it's you.

That was Johnny Kidd and the Pirates with I'll Never Get Over You for an anonymous requester. I'm not sure if it was intentionally or unintentionally anonymous, but we don't know who you are. Please let us know who you are. Thank you for your request. Christine in Portsmouth has requested a Ken Dodd song with I Wish You Love.

And that was Ken Dodd with I Wish You Love. Ronnie and I are putting the world to rights. They need to listen to us. We have the answers to everything. Okay, Wendy in Norwich. Thank you, Wendy. She made a lovely suggestion for the couple who was celebrating their 55th anniversary yesterday, Stan and Sally. She suggested Connie Francis with the anniversary waltz.

And that was Connie Francis with the Anniversary Waltz. That was from Wendy in Norwich for the happy couple celebrating their 55th anniversary yesterday. Stan and Sally, thank you so much. Rolling Ray in Fareham. He has requested Eddie Bond with Slip, Slip, Slippin'.

And that was Slip, Slip, Slipping by Eddie Bond for Rolling Ray. Well, we are coming to the end of my show, actually. We've only got 12 minutes left, so we're going to play a few more songs. We've actually done all the requests, which is, I normally run out of time to do all my requests, but we've actually done them all, so I'm going to do two or three requests from Ronnie and I. I'm going to play Elvis with Lover Doll.

And that was Elvis Presley with Lover Doll. I have just asked Ronnie what song she would like me to play. I am going to play you Kitty Callan with I Want You All to Myself. I know everybody's groaning because I always play Kitty Callan, but I do love her very much. Here's Kitty Callan with I Want You All to Myself.

0: And that was Kitty Callan with I Want You All to Myself. Next we have Dean Martin with Long, Long Ago. Ronnie suggested this one.
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cold and wintry night. They couldn't sit and watch a TV fight. And when the summer came, they would have to take a name, all bundled up to the beach. They didn't know a girl could look so cute in a bikini suit. Oh, how they sing

That was Elvis Presley with Can't Help Falling in Love. We have come to the end of the show. Thank you so much for listening. And we have obviously got lots of really great shows coming up for the rest of the day. Have a wonderful weekend. I will be back next Thursday at 11 a.m. and then next Friday at 9 a.m. and then next Friday at 1 p.m. You guys are going to be so sick of my voice. Truly you will. I'm going to leave you with John Barry and We Have All the Time in the World from 1969. Thank you so much and have a great evening.

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Hello, it's DAB Dave with you. We have a theme to this edition of Let's Harmonise. All of our songs are, well, it may become obvious in about half a second. New York.

The Norman Luboff Choir gave us a quality cover of New York, New York, famously sung on the streets of that big city by Gene Kelly, Frank Sinatra and Jules Munchin in the opening scene of On the Town in 1949. The film was based on one whole day in New York. We'll have to do our best in a mere half an hour. The Shannon Quartet can help us with the basics.

Found on a CD with the charming title Early Barbershop Quartets 1925-1928, the Shannon Quartet were hanging out on the sidewalks of New York. I think the lady who got a mention in the song was Mamie, not Maisie. Maisie turns up in the next song, with Don Rodney taking the lead vocal for Guy Lombardo and his gang. All we need to do is head south of Manhattan, over the East River, are you still with me? And that sign over there, does it say Flatbush Avenue?

The name of that avenue, Flatbush, may well have been Dutch at one time, Flakker Bos, flat wood or flat forest. The guidebook tells us that New York City, as we call it now, became a permanent settlement under Dutch control in 1624. The official change to British control took place 50 years later, when New Amsterdam became New York. There are still Dutch leftovers in street names and districts of New York. Harlem, north of Central Park, is named after the Dutch city of Harlem. When the Dutch lost control of New York, Harlem got a new name, Lancaster. But that Lancaster didn't take off, and Harlem it still is. After the Second World War, many Puerto Ricans came to live in the eastern part of Harlem. It became known as Spanish Harlem. Now, who is this singing Spanish Harlem in German, with a new set of words and harmony backing vocals?

Yes, it was Our Cliff singing In Your Actual German in 1964, but no mention at all of Harlem in that version of the song. The ever-popular and versatile Rosemary Clooney likes New York in June. How about you?

The Hi-Lows giving a jazzy vocal feel to How About You in 1957, a song often associated with Judy Garland. She first sang it in 1941. There were four male voices to the Hi-Lows, and that collaboration with Ms. Clooney, extending to a whole album, seems unusual as they normally sang under their own spotlights, as we shall hear before the end of this edition of Let's Harmonise. For now, what about something a little earlier in time, thanks to Mr. Layton and Mr. Johnston? The sound quality on this 78 leaves a lot to be desired, but I do hope it won't upset your enjoyment of the wonderful singing and piano playing.

Vocal and piano duo Leighton and Johnston were New Yorkers. In 1924, they moved to the UK, where they were a big success. Someone who made the journey in the opposite direction, UK to New York, was orchestra leader and composer Ray Noble. He was a long-term friend of Al Boley, and he composed the song The Very Thought of You. Working in US showbiz, it was to his advantage to put on the full English upper-class accent, which he does ever so well when he speaks on this Irving Berlin song of New York, Slumming on Park Avenue, and we hear the Merrimacks doing the harmony vocals.

0: Okay. 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Got a Park Lane and all that sort of thing. Park Avenue, you call it, of course.
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0: Glasses?
1: And make faces when a member of the classes.
0: What?
1: Pop.
0: That's better.
1: Let's go smelling where they're dwelling.
0: Oh, definitely.
1: We will do

We started our tour of New York with a film musical song, and here is another. West Side Story was of course a stage and film success, giving us so many top quality songs about life on the Upper West Side of Manhattan, thanks to Stephen Sondheim and Leonard Bernstein. Here is one of those songs, Something's Coming. It's performed by the Hi-Los with the Marty Paich Dectet.

Something's Coming, a 1957 cover, the high-lows were one of the influences on the Beach Boys' style of vocal harmonies. I think our musical tour of New York is nearly done. We have one more stop where those lights shine so dazzlingly at night, just as they did for Leighton and Johnston earlier in our half hour. Let's hear the Cookies.

The Cookies with our last song of New York. I hope you've enjoyed this harmonious tour with some New York song titles and versions which are less widely played. This is DAB Dave up the line in London. I see we have a few seconds left to play some of this New York song by Simon and Garfunkel, recorded at the end of 1969. Thanks for listening, and I hope you'll join me soon for another edition of Let's Harmonize. Bye-bye for now.

0: DAB Dave's Let's Harmonize was sponsored by Jim in Romsey, who enjoys Angel Radio's excellent variety of programmes. Remember!
1: 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A pension is a long-term investment. The fund value may fluctuate and can go down. 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I'm looking forward to hearing from you.
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That was Johnny Rivers, recorded in 1958 on the Gone label, and a song called Baby Come Back.

0: making in a 46. You gotta move. Start rocking, baby. Rockin', rockin', baby. Gonna rock all night. Rock all night. Just wait and see. Yeah.
1: Good Rocky Baby stuff from Ricky Nelson, recorded in 1957 on the Imperial Labor in America, and a thing called Waiting in School.

listen, Jim, and you can listen too. Will you with your mom? I'm gonna tell Sue. I'm gonna tell Mac that my gal Janice just got back. Well, my gal Janice gonna rock tonight. My gal Janice is doing all right. Janice is back so we can rock and roll tonight. Well, she went to Chicago and she was a hit, and I don't mean just a little bit. Then she went down to Portland, Maine, and she just got back on the mystery train. Well, my gal Janice gonna rock tonight. My gal Janice is doing all right. Janice is back.

recorded in 1959 on the Roulette label. Janis Will Rock. That's a group called, I'll give you a clue, yes, the Rockateens. I played, I think last week or the week before, I played Rockateens, but that was a vocal version of Janis Will Rock from the group from America called Rockateens.

Oh, you dirty dog. Recorded in 1958. 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Yep, Dick Banks and a thing called Dirty Dog.

0: Are you with me? Do you tango when they're rising, man? Are you with me? Huh? Are you with me? If you are, let's make some time.
1: Are you with me? Of course you are. Recorded in Nashville, 1959. Mel Robbins and Are You With Me. That was on the Chess LP that I've got in my collection, and say that in America, recorded on the Argo label. Anyway, time for a bit of Elvis, I think, and this is a big number, well, number two, I think it got to.

The chicken King Creole. When the king starts to do it, it's as good as done. He holds his skin tall like a Tommy gun. He starts to growl without any throat. He

from the film of the same name, King Creole. Elvis, of course, that got to number 2 in October 1958 on the RCA label. Do you know what, looking in the 50s, Elvis had 6 number 2s. I meant to look out and see who was number 1 to keep Elvis off the top, but yeah, 6 number 2s back in the 50s, and it started back in 56 with Heartbreak Hotel, didn't it? Got to number 2, then 56 also Hound Dog, then in 57 along came Party, in 58 came Don't, and then Hard-Headed Woman from 58, and the one you just heard from 1958, number 2, King Creole and Elvis. Didn't want this one because this shows you what happens when you're not concentrating, David.

All Night Long, Johnny Fuller. I'll let you into a little secret, shall I? Because in today's show, I must confess, I'm just counting my list, a little list I've got down of what I'm playing, and 15 of these records today are on wax. So I've only got one turntable working at the moment, so I'll have to jump around and find the LP or the single, put it on and find the right track. Anyway, we're doing so far. So far, so good, eh? Apart from my cold.

Look Out Mabel. It's a fellow I know nothing about, but if I had time to look at this, Steve, it would probably tell me something, but I haven't got time now because time has whizzing by. It's a fellow called G. Al Crockett, known as Davy Crockett, recorded in 1957 on the Chief label.

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1: That's a variation, I guess, of Sweet Talk on My Mind. Your Johnny Burdett trio one, but that was Rusty York, and it's just called Sweet Talk. Here's something different as well.

0: That's our Chuck. Chuck Berry and Too Much Monkey Business.
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Before that, Jerry Lee Lewis and Great Balls of Fire. Right, Fats Domino coming up, and be my guest. Go on then.

That's the last big hit for Fats Domino in the 1959. Got to number 11, December 59. And in America, didn't do quite so well. In November, got to number 15. Be My Guest, Fats Domino. Of course, in December 59, the big news was that a burst dam floods the French Riviera town of Fréjus, claiming 300 lives. And also back in December 59, the formerly deported Archbishop Makarios is voted in as the first president of the new Republic of Cyprus. It's Dave Gambin here, and here's Wanda Jackson.

0: That's a big hit for Elvis, wasn't it? Hard-headed woman. That's a version by Wanda Jackson. I don't know which came first, Wanda's version or Elvis's version. Probably Elvis's version came out first. Yeah?
1: Let's rip it up!
0: Go on then.
2: Well, Saturday.

Oh, good stuff, eh? Number four, in November 1956, Bill Haley and his Comets and Rip It Up. Shades of the Stocky View Club. Everyone has to be jumping and jiving all over the floor every club night, which is on a Tuesday and a Thursday. Couldn't do it now, mind you. Hi, it's Charlie Rich.

He wrote it, he sung it. Charlie Rich and Breakup, also recorded by Ray Smith, wasn't it? This next record goes back to 1953, and it's like a R&B star, Champion Jack Dupree, and it's like, why, sort of evokes early rock and roll, doesn't it? So here's Champion Jack Dupree and Shake Baby Shake.

Hard to Believe, recorded in 1953. That was the blues pianist, champion Jack Dupree, and his R&B hit Shake Baby Shake, which featured Brownie McGhee on guitar, and it clearly evoked early echoes of rock and roll, didn't it? But that's it, folks. Once again, thanks for joining me, Dave Gambin, here at Angel Radio. Time to go home now. I'll leave you with Eddie Cochran and Genie, Genie, Genie. Bye-bye now.

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0: everybody, welcome back to the Moondog Show, your regular jive at five. 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And we're going to start now with little Royce Porter, and he's looking.
1: Oh, yeah.
2: Looking, looking.
1: Oh, yeah.
2: Looking, looking.
1: Oh, yeah.
3: Looking, looking, looking, ever looking.
1: Oh, yeah.
2: Oh, yeah.
3: For a lover like yours, I've been looking.
1: Oh, yeah.

Yeah, the great Royce Border there with some classic rock and roll looking. Now, let's have a little classic Sun record now over to Memphis, Tennessee for this one. This is Jimmy Wagers, and he's got that heartbreaking love.

Yeah, there we go. Jimmy Wagers there on Sudden Records in Memphis, Tennessee, and Heartbreaking Love. And we're staying in Memphis, staying on Sudden Records. This is a real classic. This is one of the big names of rock and roll. You might have heard of him. He's called Elvis Presley. And this is a song he did in 1955 called Baby, Let's Play House. Oh, baby, baby, baby, baby, baby, baby, baby, baby.

Yeah, there we go. A little man called Elvis Presley there, and baby, let's play house. Now we've got Marlon, the Madman Mitchell, coming on next with something we could have done with through those heat waves this year. Bit of ice coldness. Ice Cold Baby by Marlon Mitchell. Here we go.

Yeah, there we go. Marlon, the Madman Mitchell, and Ice Cold Baby. Now, let's change the style completely now and slow it down just a little bit. Now we've got the Genius of Ray Charles coming up next. And this is a bit of a slowy one called Lonely Avenue.

Yeah, recorded back in May 1956. That was the great Ray Charles there and Lonely Avenue. Now we're going to have another Ray Charles song now, but this time it's sung by Bobby Darin in 1961. It's called Leave My Woman Alone.

Yeah, that was Bobby Darin there on a crackly old London record. That was Leave My Woman Alone, a song originally done by Ray Charles. Now, let's have a little bit of rock and roll again. Now we've got the great Bob Luman from 1959, and he's singing a little song called Buttercup.

0: Yeah, the great Bob Lumen there and Buttercup. Now, let's get a little wild now. We've got Joe Clay coming on next. Joe Claiborne Jr., as he was called, a bus driver from New Orleans. School bus driver, that is. And here he is, slipping out and sneaking in.
1: Wait just a minute, baby. I've got some news for you.

Yeah, I've seen Joe Clay several times in the UK and America, all over the place. He died of cancer about, must be 10 years ago now. But he was a great performer. Little short bloke, very short though, compared to me. I'm 6'4". But everybody's short compared to me. But anyhow, that's Joe Clay slipping out and sneaking in. Now, a little bit of rhythm and blues now. Mr. Sadhead on RCA Records. And he's got Mumbles Blues.

Yeah, Mr. Sadhead there and his Mumbles Blues on RCA record. Now we're going to staying on to some rhythm and blues. I got that mixed up then. This is Mamie Ree and You Lied.

Yeah, one for the girls there. That was Mamie Ray. Mamie Ree. And that was called You Lied. Now, let's go down to New Orleans now. A bit of Frankie Ford coming your way. And what's going on?

Yeah, the man who did Sea Cruise, Frankie Ford there, and What's Going On. Now, what's going on now? A Hillbilly Record, that's what's going on now. It's the Blankenship Brothers and Lonesome Old Jail.

That was the Blankenship brothers there in a lonesome jail. Lonesome old jail, should I say. Now, we've got some youngsters coming on now. The Collins Kids and Sweet Talk from 1959.

Yeah, there we go. That was Sweet Talk by the Collins Kids. Sort of reminds me of a few Buddy Holly songs later on in his career, but it's just the backing, not the vocals, obviously. But there we go. That was the Collins Kids and Sweet Talk. And now we got one for Kev in Chichester. It's Hank Williams and the Long Gone Daddy.

Yeah, especially for Kevin Chichester. There we go. That was Hank Williams, I'm a Long Gone Daddy. Now, let's change the style again. Now, let's have a little bit of one of those house rockers from the 50s. This is Mike Pederson. I want to hug you, kiss you, squeeze you.

Yeah, there we go. Mike Pettis on there. I want to hug you, kiss you, squeeze you. Well, as we're in the mood for squeezing, let's have another little squeeze now. This is Squeeze Me by Milk Trenier.

There we go. That was Milt Trenier and his solid six there, and Squeeze Me. Now, a bit more rhythm and blues, staying on the rhythm and blues sound for a while now. We've got I Love My Baby, don't we all? And it's by Robin Ray.

Yeah, that was Robin Ray. That's the first time I've ever played that one on the Moondog Show. And that was called I Love My Baby. Now, another bit of hillbilly rockabilly coming on next. This is Lloyd Arnold and Don't Care Blues.

Yeah, the great Lloyd Arnold there, and Don't Care Blues. And that brings us to Moondog's Ballad of the Week. Time to slow it down, a little smooch. The nights are drawing in, aren't they? We need the lights down low. So here we go, it's the Eldorados.

Yeah, that was the Eldorados there, The Lights Are Low. Well, it's August now, probably some Christmas lights coming up in Portsmouth, I should imagine. They always put them up in August in Portsmouth, I don't know why. What am I talking about? That's got nothing to do with rock and rollers whatsoever, is it? Well, that's the ballad out of the way. The weekend starts here, so let's the party commence. Here we go, it's Bill Browning.

Yeah, that was Bill Browning there, and Don't Push and Don't Shove, I'm Going, which is what I'm going right now, because it's the end of another show, so I'm going to say goodbye for this week and leave you all with a bit of Narwhal Fells, because just like me, he's heading home. So I'll see you all next Friday, and dig you later, alligators. I'm heading home now with Narwhal Fells.

Hi, I'm George Burrows, and I've written a book called The Recordings of Andy Kirk and His Clouds of Joy. If you like jazz, you'll find this book really interesting. It's about a band that had a 20-year career recording all sorts of styles. The book is available from Oxford University Press. It costs £14.99. You can even order it through Amazon. I look forward to you buying it because I think you'll get a lot from it.

0: 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Thank you, David.
1: Yes, thank you, David. And thank you, Simon, for the last hour. And what a smooth little jingle with the guitar. I know, I did like that. Don't mind me, I'm just sorting out me buttons and sliders and bits and bobs. Having come back from the T-Urn, I've been released from T-Urn duties. And today is International Beer Day. It's National Lighthouse Day, and it's National Cycle to Work Day. So, ding, ding, or something like that.

0: uses this. Nicking the Boss's theme tune, that'd never do. Good evening. Leslie's here. Good evening, Leslie.
1: Good evening, listeners. It's good to be with you.
0: And Pat is here out there on the phones as we speak. I would say good evening, Pat, but I think she's on the blower. Good evening, Pat.
1: Oh.
0: There she is. Good evening, everyone. Thank you to David in Shepherd's Bush for very kindly sponsoring the programme. I'm loath to say the usual stuff, but it is the usual stuff we've got for this evening. But in a nice kind of way, we've got a movie quotes quiz. You try saying that with these teeth. A movie quotes quiz for you this evening. We've got 78 at 7. We've got an interesting buried treasure. I don't know if the pirate will make an appearance or whether he's still at the Wickham Festival or not. But yes, one or two bits and bobs to keep you entertained live up until 8 o'clock this evening.
1: Yes, we're here in the studio and it's very warm.
0: Very warm. And Leslie, don't let me forget the register.
1: Always
0: seem to forget the register.
1: Yeah, I wasn't going to let you forget it.
0: Oh, good. I'm pleased to hear.
1: Yeah, the big red book is with me, and I'm in the teacher's seat this evening. So, if you'd like your name down on the class register, give our Pat a ring, and we'll put you down as present and correct, and you can take a seat in the class. It's 0800 014 1955, and Pat is waiting to take your call.
0: No sneaking in the back row or anything like that. Sliding in at the back. Let's start with music.

0: I'd have loved to have been on the back end. Just gone bow, bow, bow. That would have been a good gig, don't you think?
1: Well, you have been here. You were singing along, I heard
0: not?
1: You.
0: Why not? On Capitol Records back in 1966, Beach Boys, Beach Chaps, of course.
1: Yes.
0: And the little girl I once knew. And what have I got to remember, Leslie?
1: The register.
0: Of course. Of course. You've got that big red book over there.
1: I have
0: somewhere.
1: Got the red book open, yes, but there's nobody in the book at the moment, we are waiting.
0: Awaiting?
1: Yes.
0: Awaiting the class.
1: Awaiting the register.
0: Oh, hang on, hang on. Look at that.
1: Thank you, Pat.
0: As if by magic.
1: Pat.
0: As if by wafts in.
1: Pat is like the school secretary.
0: With a lovely handwriting.
1: It is, look.
0: Yeah, I can see.
1: It's beautiful. Yes, it's a shame the listeners can't see it. But, yes, I do have some class members. So, on the register, which I've just opened, we have Fred and Pat from, it says here, I think it's London, isn't it?
0: Southfield.
1: Yeah, Southfield, yeah. Fred and Pat from Southfield, London. Yeah. Good evening, you two. It's good to have you along. Thanks for ringing in. And I'm marking you down as present and correct. Take a seat. Rona and Jeff are with us from Edinburgh. Good evening, you two. Take a seat. Mark is on the Isle of Wight. Hi, Mark. And it's good to have you along, dear. Take a seat. Kerry and John from Sheffield, they're with us. Hi, guys. Take a seat. Alan in Orpington. Hello, Alan. Take a seat. And, you might want to sit by the window because there's a nice breeze coming in through there. David in Shepherd's Bush. Says he's fine and well. Well, that's good to know.
0: Good to hear.
1: Yes.
0: Good to hear, David.
1: I'm pleased about that. It's good to have you with us, David. Take a seat. Pauline in Woodham is with us. Hi, Pauline. Take a seat. And Colleen in Tasmania, all the way over there in Tasmania. And she's tuned in and with us. Great to have you along. Take a seat, Pauline. Colleen, sorry. Jace says, welcome back, Big Cole and dear Leslie. Oh, that's very kind
0: that's
1: of
0: very
1: you,
0: kind
1: young
0: of you.
1: Jace. It's Jace in South
0: Jace
1: Sea.
0: In yeah. I will try and put up the picture of me manning the tea urn.
1: The tea urn, yeah. Oh, you sent it to Crosser.
0: I sent it to Crosser last week and he was making merry. I'll try and remember to stick it on the Friends Who Like Angel radio thing.
1: Well, you're well practised at making the tea, Cole.
0: I am very well practised at making the tea, yes.
1: Ian and Glenys from Fakenham are with us. Hello, you two. Take a pew. Charlie from Clanfield says he loves Fred Flintstone. So do I, Charlie. It's good, isn't it? I love the Flintstones. I used to be on a Wednesday night, one of my favourite cartoons. And, glad that you're okay, Charlie, and that you're with us. Take a seat. Dave Down Under is with us. Hi, Dave. It's nice to see you on Monday.
0: Monday. He had his boomerang with him.
1: Yes, he did. Yes. And, I'm glad you're tuned in, Dave. Take a seat. Val in Folkestone is with us. Hi, Val. Good to have you along. And Adrian in Bognor Regis is with us. Hi, take a seat. Hang on, there's some more here, some more coming through. Ray and Barbara in Wiltshire, they're with us. Hi, you two. Linda in Portchester. Bet it's been nice in Portchester today.
0: Cousin Linda.
1: Yeah, by the sea. Yeah, cousin Linda. Lovely Linda. She brought me some asters in the week. She brought me some flowers over. It was lovely to see her. Take a seat, Linda. I've marked you down, present and correct. Get your thinking cap on. Mike near Beedale, he's with us. Hi, Mike. I'm giving you a big wave. Alexander, our friend in Denmark. How are you, Alexander? Hope you're well. Take a seat. Brad in Canmore, he says, howdy.
0: Howdy.
1: Howdy, Brad.
0: Howdy.
1: I'm glad you're with us. Laurie and Katie in Milton are with us. Yeah. Hi, you two. Glad you're with us. Take a seat. And Paulette in Wallingham. She's with us. It's good to have you along, Paulette. I'm marking you all in the register, present and correct. Late notes will be accepted after this.
0: I'm pleased to hear that.
1: Oh, have you been coping with the heat? Oh, I haven't been coping very well with it, no. I'm afraid. No, so people don't need to wear their uniform.
0: No, it's a non-uniform
1: day. Non-uniform day, yeah.
0: Oh, that's good.
1: Don't need to wear your ties, and you can have your top button undone.
0: Oh, that's very good.
1: Yes.
0: I'm pleased about that.
1: But please remember discipline on the stairs and keep to the left.
0: Do you think we ought to make a start with a question? What do you reckon?
1: He's telling me he's in charge, listeners. I'll let him think. Yes, we do have a movie quotes quiz that Big Carl has sat and thought about. And the first quote is this one, thinking caps on. It was beauty that killed the beast. Mm-hmm. What quote is that from? What movie is that from? If you think you know, give our Pat a ring, 0800 014 1955, or if you're high tech and you want to ping us an email, as in ping, do so. It's studio@angelradio.uk. That's studio@angelradio.uk. And if you get the answer right, we'll put you on the clever bunny list.
0: So have a think and a mull, and a mull and a think about that. A black and white film from the 1930s. There's a couple of clues.
1: It was beauty that killed the beast.
0: If you know, let us know.
2: That's what you did. Just did. We call her Sunday.
3: Sunday. How about that?
2: Yeah, let's try that.

0: do like some of these ones where they have a bit of studio chatter at the beginning, even if it doesn't make a lot of sense.
1: A bit of chitter chatter. Yes.
0: We'll go for that one then, shall we? Okay, yeah. Take one and all that stuff.
1: The Monkees do that.
0: They
1: don't
0: do,
1: they?
0: Yes, the Monkees. There's a number
1: several of their tracks. Yeah.
0: That was Sunday and Me, and it was Jay and the Americans, of course it was.
1: Yeah.
0: Round about 1960.
1: Very distinctive sound, Jay and the Americans. Yeah. He had a great voice, that guy.
0: Sadly, we lost him, I think, last year. But
1: He had a great voice.
0: Very, very powerful voice up there with Frankie Valli, I would probably say. And at the moment, we're looking for...
1: Which movie does this come from? It was Beauty That Killed the Beast.
0: If you know, let us know. We almost had a very expensive ice cream today.
1: Yes, we did.
0: Which was my fault. I'll put my hand up to it. It was my fault. I didn't have my glasses on when I was looking at the bill, and the waitress said, "Is that all right?"
1: Yeah.
0: And I said, "Yeah, I think so," and paid it. And we're working it out, driving home. How much were those ice creams?
1: Yeah.
0: £20?
1: No.
0: That's not right.
1: They did refund, though, straight away.
0: They did.
1: Yeah.
0: And that'll buy me takeaway tonight.
1: It is hot. I think the till went on tilt.
0: I think you're probably right. I'm blaming computer.
1: The ice cream was very nice.
0: It was
1: mind.
0: Very nice.
1: I'm waiting for the ice cream van to come round. I'm
0: Are
1: hoping
0: you?
1: He will come
0: well,
1: round a bit
0: may.
1: Later
0: he
1: on.
0: He may put in an appearance.
1: Yeah, I've got my change ready, you know.
0: And I'm hoping that the pirate might put in an appearance.
1: I don't know.
0: A wee bit later on.
1: Maybe.
0: For buried treasure.
1: Mm.
0: Interesting buried treasure tonight. There is a story behind that. But here are the Trogs.

0: That was the Troggs on Page One Records. Hope everybody's keeping well this hot weather. We're just sort of musing then. There's one or two people we hear from, and it sort of all goes a bit quiet sometimes. Mm. But I hope you guys are all keeping well this warm weather.
1: Yeah.
0: With various heat waves. I think there's another one coming next week.
1: It does. Take a while to get used to the warm weather. Yeah. I think I'm getting a bit more acclimatised to it now.
0: Do you think?
1: But I think it's remembering to drink enough, isn't it? Clear fluids and stuff like that, you know.
0: Have we got some clever bunnies?
1: Hang on, I've got lots of bits of paper going on here. And yes, we do have some clever bunnies here.
0: Ooh.
1: We asked question one of the evening. There's a movie quote quiz we're doing. Which film did this quote come from? It was Beauty that Killed the Beast. Well, the answer was the original 1933 iconic closing line from King Kong. The film King Kong. Remember that? The old black and white one?
0: I remember it very well.
1: 1933, yeah. And, that's the line spoken at the end. It was Beauty that killed the beast. People who got it right. Breeder in Cornwall got it right. Well done to you, Breeder. And Pat and Fred in London, they got it right. Terry in Portsmouth, Terry 1 in Portsmouth. Jace in Southsea, well done, Jace. Val in Folkestone got it right as well. King Kong it was. Christine in Portsmouth, well done, Chris. Mark on the Isle of Wight, he got it right too. Pauline in Woodham, well done. Paulette in Warlingham, East Surrey, she got it right. Well done, Paulette. Dave Down Under, well done to you, Dave. Hold on to that boomerang. Alexander in Denmark, he got it right. Well done, Alexander. Wayne in Corfmullen, he's got it too. Well done, Wayne. Ian and Glenys in Fakenham, they got it right. Alan in Orpington, well done, Alan. Ray and Barbara in Wiltshire, and over the page, got Linda and Andy in Purbrook, well done. Brad, who is in Canmore at the moment, well done, Brad. And Occasional Bill.
0: Occasional Bill is
1: with us.
0: Marvellous.
1: And I've still got the vision of that little occasional table. I don't know why, Bill. It's because you're occasional. Good to have you with us anyway. And those people all got it right. Is there a late runner, Pat?
0: Well, there is.
1: Ian and Maureen in Chandler's Ford.
0: Chandler's Ford, nice.
1: They're registering, and I presume they got it right as well and said King Kong. So hold on, I'll put them in the register as well. Ian and Maureen, take a seat. Carol in Singleton, she got it right. It was King Kong, and she wants to go in the register. Nice to have you with us, Carol. Mike and Rian in Dover. Hello, you two. You got it right. It was indeed King Kong. Brad, got you down here again, Brad. And unless there's two Brads, there could well be. Tim in Shepherd's Bush. Hi, Tim. You got it right. It was King Kong. So lots of clever bunnies there. And there they go, up on the clever bunny wall.
0: They're all done very well. Yes, very, very well.
1: Hang on, I've left the walking stick in the car. That's what you need to be shaking.
0: He always fell over, didn't he? Question two. You've got question two.
1: Yeah. Right, thinking caps on then. Let's have a look. It's another movie quote. Snakes. Why does it have to be snakes? What movie is that from?
0: One of my favourites. That's not a clue.
1: Snakes. Why does it have to be snakes?
0: Why, indeed. If you know, let us know. Now, I've got a tune here. Let me just stop that tune there. I've got a tune here, and I reckon if I play this 45, our old friend the pirate might pop his head round the door. Let's see.

0: Never knew there was such a record. Yeah, learn some. From the Angel Radio Library, Simon Dupree, Cosham's own Simon Dupree and the Big Sound and the Broken Hearted Pirates from 1966 on, let's have a squint, Columbia Records. Oh, that's the music. That's the music we need to introduce. The buried treasure is the pirate. Is the pirate there? Is he there, son?
1: Ahoy, me hearties.
0: Ah, he's there. I thought I left him at the Wickham Festival. Clearly not.
1: I've been over the hill in a boat.
0: Have you?
1: Over the hill in a boat. But I'm back.
0: Well, that's good.
1: And news. I'm looking for me buried treasure. And you better be quick about it. Because I can't hang about here long.
0: I'll see what I can do. I've got to change channels as a... another presenter.
1: Get your act together.
0: Well, I am. Get a bit aggressive, isn't it? Now, this has a story attached to it. There was a thing, I don't know if you've ever seen Facebook Marketplace, and there was a bunch of vinyl on there. I bid for it, thinking, that looks an interesting record. The Quiet Five, When the Morning Sun Dries the Dew. But unfortunately, and this person was known to us, unfortunately, somebody just pipped me to the post. But I thought, I'm going to find the record in the Angel Radio Record Library. And it was there, of course it was there, on Parlophone Records, The Quiet Five.

0: just looking at the cover of the Quiet Five EP, and the Quiet Five, and there's six of them. I've not miscounted. There's six in the Quiet Five. Well, there you go. Perhaps they couldn't count. When the morning sun dries the dew, and Quiet Five, tonight's buried treasure. I'm glad the pirate put in an appearance, coming over here on the
1: boat.
0: He's
1: gone now.
0: Oh, no. Wow.
1: Yeah.
0: Well, it's certainly warm in here. I'm hoping that we might have some refreshment somewhere along the line. Somewhere along the line. Oh, hang on.
2: It's the ice cream.
0: It's the ice cream van.
1: I wonder if that's why he cleared off so quickly, because he could hear the ice cream van.
0: It was the pirate. The pirate went out.
1: Yeah.
0: What are you having, Liz?
1: Well, I'm going to have 99 with a flake. What do you want, Pat?
2: Have the same, please.
1: Do you want crushed nuts with strawberry sauce?
2: If he's got them.
1: Yeah, I like it.
0: I'll have a strawberry mivvy.
2: Give me the money and I'll pop out and get it.
1: All right.
0: Yeah,
1: hold on,
0: money.
1: Pat. Yeah, try and catch him before he runs off.
0: Well,
1: all right.
0: After all that excitement, question two.
1: What was it? You wanted a strawberry mivvy?
0: Strawberry mivvy.
1: All right.
0: Snakes. Why does it have to be snakes? If you know, let us know. I bought this on the Isle of Wight, this one. This cost me a tenner crosser. £10. Worth every penny.

0: On Chess Records, Morris and Mac, you left the water running. They obviously don't know about the hosepipe band, do they? Dear me. And it's a lovely little record shop called Hip City, I think, in Shanklin.
1: All right.
0: I think it's only open Wednesdays, Thursdays and Fridays or something like that.
1: All right.
0: I got talking to the chap, told him all about Angel Radio, told him all about Bagot or Bennett as well. So he thought he might tune in.
1: Oh, yeah, that was in Shanklin, yeah. I remember you saying about it now.
0: Yeah, and there was a guy I spoke to at the festival who was in charge of Voice FM. I think his name was Zan, X-A-N. And that's all I can remember, but I knew he was in charge and he'd done the breakfast show.
1: Yeah.
0: But he said he might give it a listen tonight as well, yeah. A good little chat about the wireless.
1: You enjoyed Wickham Festival.
0: I did.
1: It was very warm and...
0: It's very warm, very very noisy.
1: Yeah.
0: I'd had enough of fiddles by the Saturday night. I was still waiting for Leslie by McCarthy's fruit stall. Mm-hmm. Other fruit stalls are available.
1: I was chauffeur.
0: You were chauffeur.
1: Chauffeur.
0: You were my taxi. You were that part of the ministry, running me there and running me back.
1: Taxi!
0: Yes, yes. I was very pleased to see you. It was on the Saturday night. I had my fill of fiddles. But Curtis Stigers is very good on Sunday. I enjoyed that. A nice little jazz set. You have in your hand...
1: A piece of paper.
0: With some names on it, hopefully.
1: I do, Pat's wonderful handwriting. Florentine script. Wonderful. Snakes. Why does it have to be snakes? That was a movie quote. Which movie?
2: Well,
1: it was Indiana Jones, Raiders of the Lost Ark. Raiders of the Lost Ark. Classic film now. And Fred and Pat from Southfields, London. They're clever bunnies. They were the first ones through with the right answer. Well done. Pauline in Woodham got it right as well, as did Mark on the Isle of Wight. Jason in Southsea, Ian and Glenys in Fakenham, Brad in Canmore, Terry One in Portsmouth, Ray and Barbara in Wiltshire, Val in Folkestone, Alexandra in Denmark, Mike and Rian in Dover, Cousin Richard and Trevor down there in Hastings, and I do have a late note attached saying, sorry we're late.
0: Oh.
1: That's okay, lads. I'm pleased to see you. Take a seat. They got it right as well. So, yes. Snakes, why does it have to be snakes? Was from Indiana Jones, Raiders of the Lost Ark. Wayne in Corfmullen got it right as well. Well done, Wayne. As did Alan in Orpington. He got it right. Tim in Shepherd's Bush. Well done, Tim. You got it right. Paulette in Wallingham. She's got it right. Well done. Eileen in Loxheath. Well done, Eileen. Tracy and Scott in Cosham. Well done, Tracy and Scott. You got it right. And Occasional Bill. Occasional Bill got it right as well. All clever bunnies saying Indiana Jones, Raiders of the Lost Ark. There they go.
0: There's the ding.
1: Dinging off.
0: There's that ding.
1: Onto the clever bunny wall. Right. Question three then. Thinking caps on. They call me Mr. Tibbs. They call me Mr. Tibbs. What classic movie is that a line from?
0: If you know, let us know. Phone us on the usual number or ping us an email at the usual address. This is good. We all cross so often plays the Ronettes version of this, but here's the UK cover version.

0: Yeah, it's a nice version. I think the Ronettes done the American version, the original version. That's Marianne Faithfull on Decca Records. Is this what I get for loving you, baby? That's a bit random. Somebody just wandered in the studio, had a nosy round, and then wandered off. That's what you get for leaving the door open in this hot weather. Just a reminder.
1: I just locked it.
0: Good, I'm glad about that.
1: Yeah,
0: can be a bit worrying sometimes. Question three.
1: Question three, they call me Mr. Tibbs.
0: Classic
1: film. We want to know, which classic film is that from? They call me Mr. Tibbs.
0: And who played him? If you know the two, well, actually, both of them. If you know the two famous actors
1: yeah.
0: in the lead role, we'll give you extra clever bunny points for that tonight.
1: Yeah, you're feeling generous, aren't you?
0: I am feeling generous. It must have been all that love and peace at the festival.
1: Don't forget to eat your ice cream because it's going to melt.
0: It will. Strawberry mivy, not good on the floor. Still to come, 78s at 7, Bagot or Bennett, and Pat's choice as well. Don't go away.
1: Yeah, Pat's busy.

0: The Turtles and Eleanor, and what a line that is. You're my pride and joy, etc.
1: etc.
0: It's not it's not Johnny Mercer, but it was the 1960s. It would do. It's Big Cole and it's Leslie in the Sunshine. It's Angel Radio, and very kindly sponsored by David in Shepherd's Bush. And at the moment, we're looking for...
1: We are looking for the name of the classic film. The film is from 1967. And it starred some... Well, I won't tell you who they were, because I think you've given extra points for that, aren't you now? But we want to know the name of the movie in which they... classic line is, they call me Mr. Tibbs.
0: If you know, keep your name on that prestigious Friday night.
1: It's got nothing to do with cats.
0: Nothing.
1: No.
0: Be a good name for a cat.
1: Cats. What, Mr. Tibbs?
0: Mr. Tibbs. Be a good name for a cat.
1: Yeah, like, what's that other cat? Thomas. Do you remember our friend? She had a cat called Thomas.
0: I do.
1: Yeah.
0: Yeah. My friend at work, she's just got herself another kitten, and it's Maggie. She's called her female cat Maggie for some reason. I'm not quite
1: not
0: sure.
1: Maggie May.
0: No, not Maggie May. Definitely
1: a
0: not.
1: Rod Stewart fan, maybe.
0: I'm not. No, maybe from The Simpsons. I don't know.

It's when they used to be called the Pink Floyd on Columbia Records, Arnold Lane, 1967. And a nice email from Neil in Santa Monica. So you're talking about ice cream. In my summer school holidays, I used to work in an ice lolly factory in Doncaster. Any lollies which did not come out full length were rejected, so we could eat as many lollies as we liked from these rejects. We had a choice of 5 flavours. I think I was up to 12 lollies a day by the time I left. Trouble was, I couldn't afford to support my habit. Yeah, I bet. 12 ice lollies a day. Got some strawberry mibbies been in there. That would have been nice. That would have been me. It's Big Cole and Leslie. Leslie's just outside at the moment looking for that all-important Friday evening Clever Bunny list. Here's another one I got from the Isle of Wight for, this one was a quid. It was in a charity shop, or I can't remember, charity shop or record shop. The Mindbenders. Have a listen to this.

0: One of the Isle of Wight records, Les. The Mindbenders on Fontana Records. And if I price it off the turntable, because it's on the original vinyl, we like to do the original vinyl here.
1: Yeah.
0: Fontana, Can't Live With You, Can't Live Without You. There you go. Mm. 1966. And a few emails. Maureen's said, Granddad and Only Fools and Horses, called Sidney Poitier, Sidney Potter. I think he did. I think you're right. Neil in Santa Monica said, was a Mivvy, a lolly with strawberry ice on the outside and ice cream? Yes, it was.
1: It was.
0: He had loads of those, apparently. Maureen, I just read that one. And Brad, at the moment, is in the Canadian Rockies.
1: Very nice.
0: Canmore.
1: Yeah, Brad in Canmore.
0: Very nice. The entrance to Banff National Park in the province of Alberta. See attached map. Very nice. That'd be a nice place to be on a Friday evening. I think that's all the... I think we're up to date with the emails. Leslie's got a clever bunny
1: list. I do have a clever bunny list, yes.
0: Good.
1: They call me Mr. Tibbs. Well, that quote was from the 1967 film In the Heat of the Night, which starred Sidney Poitier and Rod Steiger as the police sergeant, you know, the gritty police sergeant. But Poitier was the detective from Philadelphia in the film, who became embroiled in a murder investigation in a small town in Mississippi. And that was the gist of the film. Right, people who got it right then were Fred and Pat. They were the first ones through. Fred and Pat from Southfields. Well done, you two. Clever bunnies. Terry won from Portsmouth, got it right. Dave Down Under got it right. Christine in Portsmouth got it right. Neil in Santa Monica got extra points as well, because he said Poitier and Rod Steiger for the extra points. Brad in Canmore, he got it right with the extra points as well. Wayne in Corfmullen got it right. Well done. Alexander in Denmark, and he got the extra points. Well done. Pauline in Woodham. Christine in Portsmouth. She's got extra points as well. Well done, Chris. Maureen in Chandler's Ford. She said In the Heat of the Night was the movie. Well done. Kerry and John in Sheffield. They got it right with the extra points. Laurie and Katie in Milton, they got it right. Well done, you two. Ray in Bethnal Green, he got it right, and he got the extra points for Sidney Poitier and Rod Steiger. Paulette in Wallingham, well done. You got the extra points as well, Paulette. Tim in Shepherd's Bush, well done, Tim. Lynn and Andy in Purbrook, they said In the Heat of the Night. Ray and Barbara in Wiltshire, they did too, and they got the extra points. Jace in Southsea, he got the extra points as well. Well done, Jace. Ian and Maureen in Chandler's Ford, they got the extra points as well, as did Alan in Orpington. And we got Philip in North Chingford. He got it right in the Heat of the Night. And Reg in Norfolk, he's come through, he wants to register. All right, Reg, I'm going to put you in the register. Registering Reg. Okay. All those people on the Clever Bunny wall, because they're on the Clever Bunny list.
0: They are indeed.
1: There they go.
0: And well done, everybody, for getting those extra points.
1: Yes, there were lots of extra points. Hang on. That's for the extra points.
0: Absolutely. Absolutely. We'll do question four, then we'll take those 78s at seven. So whilst you're doing it, I'll stack them up. They're all HMV ones tonight.
1: What are you doing?
0: I'm getting my 78s ready.
1: Don't stack them too high.
0: No.
1: Because they crack.
0: I know. Stacking them up.
1: You have to be careful.
0: Stack them, I sell them cheap. Question four.
1: Question four. We'll always have Paris.
0: Oh, one of my favourites.
1: We'll always have Paris.
0: If you know what film that is, let us know. Ping us an email or give Pat a call on the usual number or the usual email address. As I say, 78s tonight, all from the 1950s, all on the HMV label.

0: there's your 7867, all from the 1950s and all on the HMV label. We started with Eddie Fisher and Outside of Heaven from 1953. We had Kathy Kay, I think from the mid-50s. She has something to do with Bill Cotton. And we had the Deep River Boys from the mid-50s, smack dab in the middle. We had the wonderful Eartha Kitt from 1955, Under the Bridges of Paris with You. And we finished it back in 1957 with Gordon Langford, otherwise known as Don Lang, and his Frantic Five. I have a feeling he played the trombone. And that was called The Big Beat. And those were your 78s at 7. And Les is here. Do you have some clever bunnies?
1: I do have some clever bunnies.
0: Okay.
1: Yep, before the 78s at 7, we asked, which classic film would you find this line in? We'll always have Paris. Well, the answer was Casablanca. It was, of course, Elsa, who said, we'll always have Paris, played by Ingrid Bergman. And she says that to Humphrey Bogart, if I remember rightly.
0: Lots of iconic lines in there.
1: In Casablanca.
0: He was looking at you, kid.
1: Yeah.
0: And, just lots and lots and lots. All the gin joints and all the town and on the world.
1: Yeah, all that. Well, first ones through with the right answer of Casablanca were Fred and Pat in Southfields, London. Well done, you two. They said Casablanca. Spencer, the postman, he got Indiana Jones right. He wants to register as well. So hang on, Spencer. There you go. You're going up on the wall.
0: We got your picture. Thank you, Spencer. We were trying to work out in Drayton where that was.
1: Yeah.
0: We couldn't quite figure out, but you could see it was Drayton.
1: Yeah. Yeah. Spencer used to be my mum's postie. And she used to say, here comes Spencer. Oh, it's my daughter. She works on Angel Radio. And I remember my mum getting all excited about it many moons ago. But yeah, so I think I met Spencer from a distance years back. But well done anyway. Give yourself a pat on the back. And I've put you in the register. But I'll have to put an L by your name for late because, you know, notes are usually required, Spencer. Moving on to the clever bunnies for Casablanca. Pauline in Woodham got it right. Well done, Pauline. It was indeed Casablanca. And Elsa said, we'll always have Paris. Neil in Santa Monica, he got it right. Well done, Neil. Val in Folkestone, she said Casablanca. Well done, Val. Ian and Maureen. Can't remember where you were from, Ian and Maureen. Hang on. Is it Chandler's Ford? Ian and Maureen. Anyway, you know who you are. You've got it right.
0: I think they're Chandler's Ford, yeah.
1: Alan in Orpington. He got it right. Well done, Alan. Tim in Shepherd's Bush. He got it right. Well done, Tim. Philip in North Chingford. Well done to you. Paulette in Wallingham. Wayne in Corfmullen, Kerry and John in Sheffield, and young Pat's coming in with a late runner, Jace in Southsea. Well done, Jace. All clever bunnies saying Casablanca. And there they go, up on the clever bunny wall. Here's looking at you, kid.
0: Yeah, there's another one. There's lots and lots of them. Lots and lots.
1: Here's looking at you, kid, through the monocle. Yeah. Right.
0: Question,
1: clever bunny's done.
0: Yeah. Question five, then.
1: Question five.
0: Question five. It'll be half-time change ends in a bit.
1: Right. Roads. Where we're going, we don't need roads. It's been a bit rough round here lately.
0: Yeah, potholes.
1: Potholes.
0: Potholes.
1: But anyway, this is a quote from a movie, a famous movie. Roads, where we're going, we don't need roads.
0: 1980s film.
1: What movie, famous, very famous movie, is that from? Okay, and I'm getting out of the hot seat.
0: Okay, yes.
1: And Pat's getting in it.
0: Pat's getting in the hot seat. Okie dokie then. And whilst Leslie's leaving her chair, we're rolling Major Lance. The Monkey Time.

0: That was that's Major Lance and the Monkey Time on Epic Records, 1963-60. Oh,
1: can you hear me?
0: Just some final adjustments. And Pat is here with Pat's Choice.
1: Yes. Yeah. Well, these are. This is my very favourite. You like this one, don't you?
0: Yes, I do like this one.
1: I don't know who doesn't, really.
0: What was your choice last week? Just being
1: my choice last week was the B-side of, it was Ooby Dooby.
0: Oh, right.
1: And it was the B-side of that by Roy Orbison.
0: Oh, yeah.
1: And I'm
0: yeah.
1: trying to think what it was. Oh, I think I forgot the name of it offhand. Nice it was.
0: Yeah.
1: Anyway, four of the five original members of this group are still alive.
0: They are.
1: You know, that's really good news.
0: I saw them in the mud at the Wickham Festival.
1: Did you?
0: Back in, 2022, maybe. Something like that, 23.
1: Originally named the Mustangs from St Albans in Hertfordshire, the group soon realised that another band had the same name, so they changed it, and they changed it to a word that they knew nobody else would come up with. In May 1964, the group won £250 prize in a beat group competition organised by the Watford Borough Council and sponsored by the London Evening News. They signed a recording contract with Decca and recorded their first hit, which we are going to hear, written by Rod Argent and sung by the lead singer Colin Bluntstone. Here is the Zombies with She's Not There.

0: Track's choice for this evening, The Zombies from 1964. She's Not There on Decca Records, and the wonderful Rod Argent on keyboards, and Colin Blunstone, of course, on vocals. Just something that's coming up in the next few weeks. You've probably heard people talking a lot about it on Angel Radio, but we do have a karaoke event down in Southsea, August the 23rd, which is a Sunday from 2 p.m. till 7 p.m. The Lord John Russell in Southsea, in Albert Road. It used to be called Little Johnny Russell's back in my day. But the Lord John Russell in Southsea is £7.50 in advance. It's £10 on the door. You can pay by PayPal, check, or in person. And you can email our very own Candace at angelradio.uk to find out more details. I know a few people are going to sing, including Candace. I'm not sure if I'm going to be there or not. You'll have to wait and see. But that's all happening. Of course, goes to help much needed funds for Angel Radio. Right, we will see how we're getting along with Clever Bunnies. And we ought to do it now, actually. Our Bag It or Bin It. Pat. I'm just about to do Bag It or Bin It. He says, going off microphone.
1: Thank you very much.
0: Yeah, just giving you a warning.
1: Thank you.
0: Just, have you got Clever Bunnies there, by the way?
1: No. We're busy.
0: So I see. Well, I'm going to do Bag It or Bin It then. So there. So this was a B-side, clearly. Thunderclap Newman. I'm not sure what the A-side is, but it's definitely a B-side. It's called Stormy Petrel, produced by Pete Townsend, no less, on Track Records. To my ears, it sounds like Sweep from Sooty and Sweep has invaded the studio with a gazoo or something.
1: We haven't.
0: Oh, what haven't we done?
1: Thing yet,
0: what's that? What haven't we done?
1: Roads, where we're going, we don't need roads.
0: Yeah.
1: And we're still taking in
0: I just wondered,
1: answers from that.
0: I just wondered.
1: You're going a bit too
0: fast.
1: That's
0: all right.
1: Yes.
0: That's okay. Oh, Stormy was the flip side to The Reason, which was a single by Thunderclap Newman. Have a listen to this. I don't know if it's truly terrible. I think it might be. But we listened to it quite late at night the other night and thought, yeah, that's Bag It or Bin It.

0: It may have been recorded, tongue in cheek. You never know. Just have that feeling.
1: Put Sweep down.
0: That, surprisingly, was Thunderclap Newman. And Stormy Petrel on Track Records. What are we going to do with that? Are we going to bag it? Are we going to bin it? Leslie's not impressed.
1: No, I've got a headache now.
0: Leslie's not impressed. It did sound to me. Mike Humphreys says, bin it as soon as possible. Sounds like my hero, Sooty. Neil says, bin it and shoot the kazoo player.
1: Yeah, it reminds me of my dad years ago. He used to have a comb and he'd put a bit of greaseproof paper on and try and make a sort of kazoo thing out of it.
0: That's right, you could do a kazoo like that.
1: No.
0: No, not for you.
1: No, no. Definitely not.
0: Neil's trying to be funny. Neil in Santa Monica. He was suggesting that the film that we're looking for, be careful not to give it away, he thought the answer was The Young Winston, because when he was in South Africa, a young lieutenant, where we're going, we don't need roads as an R-H-O-D-S. Very droll.
1: Very droll, Neil.
0: Very droll. Some people are liking this, some people are bagging this, some people have been in it, but...
1: What would you do, dear listener?
0: Indeed.
1: Your vote counts.
0: Yes. I played this the other night, and our daughter said, I feel like I'm in a Bond movie. I was playing it full blast.

0: big finish there. John Barry doing the orchestration, Tom Jones doing the singing from Thunderball, the Bond film, one of the good ones, I think. And still to come on Wonderful Angel Radio, it's an archive show from TED Tonight, the Music Makers, sponsored by Roger and Scylla in Princeton, Iowa. Bill Stilwell pops his head round the door. The thought for the week, and then Ted's back with Journey into Humanity. Then there's Angel's programs tonight are sponsored by Richard Palmer, and they include Iris, Peter Atkinson, Angel at Night with Ed, DAB Dave's all over the place. Martin Miller's doing a Good Morning program at 7:25, sponsored by Holger in Germany. Tony's here tomorrow morning with a breakfast bustle, sponsored by Richard Palmer, and then Crosser with Remember the 1960s, and then Captain Brian with the 1950s. And it's going, looks like it's going to be close. Bagot or Bennett, it's a lot of people saying take it home. A lot of people saying Bennett. Neil made me laugh. He said it wasn't tongue-in-cheek. You can't play the gazoo with a tongue in your cheek. Jace is loving Pat's choice tonight. Yes. Thank you, Jace. And it would have, what was that, Val saying it would have been okay if it wasn't on the gazoo. But Clyde in Sarasota says, as a big Who fan, I'm bagging this one.
1: You're bagging it?
0: I don't know. So, at the moment, we're still waiting on the results for Bagot or Bennett, and we're still waiting for Clever Bunnies. For all.
1: Oh, hang on. Oh, here comes hang Pat. On. Thank you, Pat. Oh,
0: splendid. Splendid, splendid.
1: Right, this is question 5. Which movie does this come from? Roads? Where we're going, we don't need roads.
0: And it's not young Winston.
1: No, nor even old Winston. It was indeed from Back to the Future, the film Back to the Future. Doc says it. Where roads, where we're going, we don't need roads. Back to the Future. Fred and Pat, they got it right. They're very clever bunnies tonight, aren't they?
0: They certainly are. They are. Yes, they're on the ball.
1: Well done. Jeff and Rona in Edinburgh, they got it as well. Well done, you two. Derek on the Isle of Wight, he said Back to the Future. Well done. Colin in West Wickham, he got it right. Well done. Pauline in Woodham, well done, Pauline. Jace down there in Southsea, he got it right. And Philip, I'm not sure whether it's North Chingford, Philip, but it's... I couldn't see on the email where you were from, dear, but Philip got it right. Ray and Barbara in Wiltshire, they got it right. Alexander in Copenhagen, well done. Wayne in Korfmullen,

0: very hammy over the top.
1: I can't have you talking over my bell. There they go, up onto the clever bunny wall. Oh, he's pitching me a look now, listeners.
0: I've got to stand in the corner or something.
1: Careful now. You've got to go home with me.
0: Stand in the corner. The other evening, we had to drive over to Wickham just to go to the co-op there, and also pulled into the Shell petrol station. And Bob Holland was on the radio, and he played this one. And I didn't hear all of it because I was filling up my car.

0: That was nice. I should keep a note, a mental note of that. If you love me, really, it's Brenda Lee. Yeah. Pat's just nipped outside because apparently last week when Aaron Crosser were doing the programme, Pat overwhelming votes for Pat's Bagger or Binnett.
1: From the bin.
0: From the bin. It went straight ahead, straight to the bin. Do not pass go. Mm. Do not collect £200. What was it, Pat? Oh, hang on. Hang on.
2: It was. It was the primitives.
0: Yes.
2: With the ostrich.
0: The ostrich, never. As somebody else would say, never heard of it. Well, the result. Okie dokie. The results are in for the bag. Jeff in Edinburgh. Peter in Birching-on-Sea, I think that is. Jason Southsea, Wayne in Corfe Mullen, Clyde in Sarasota, and Cousin Linda over in Porchester. Six of them. However, Ian and Glenys in Fakenham, Rona in Edinburgh, Christine in Portsmouth, Charlie in Clanfield, I think that is, Phil in North Chingford, Pat and Fred in Southfields, Neil in Santa Monica, Mike near. Is that Mike? Near Beardle? Mike. Oh, yes, Mike up in Beardle, yep. Mm-hmm. Rob in somewhere. Occasional Bill, Vale and Folkestone, Alan, Orpington. 14 of

0: They have spoken. Let me just give Pat the record. And we're doing, I think we're doing the nation a service. Getting rid of all these terrible tunes. Yeah, go for it, Pat. Yeah. Oh, there it goes. There we go. Filthy beast indeed. And Leslie will be sweeping the bits up shortly.
1: Yeah, hang on, I'll get the dustpan out. I'll get that broom with, it's a stiff broom, yeah, get those bits up.
0: What to play? Let's have something laid back. Here's one I had left over from the 78-7. Lena Horne. How about a bit of drop of Lena Horne?

0: I thought it was a good way. Good way to end the program. And that was Lena Horne, one for my baby and one more for the proverbial road, so to speak. And we were going to play, what was it, Delicious. We had it all lined up, and then I think somebody requested it for this afternoon.
1: Because I heard it in the week and I was laughing away. Yeah. It was so funny.
0: And Dave Down Under phoned and said, how about playing a pub with no beer? It's like Little Chef with no breakfast in a pub with no beer. Dear, oh dear.
1: Get that cooker on.
0: Yes, indeed. So a few thank yous. Thank you to David in Shepherd's Bush for very kindly sponsoring the programme.
1: Thank you, David.
0: Thank you, Leslie, for co-hosting and what's been a busy old programme.
1: It's been a pleasure to be here.
0: Thank you. That's very kind. And thank you, Pat. Thank
1: you. Yes, thank you, Pat.
0: Busy times.
1: Pat's doing all the hard work out there.
0: Yeah.
1: And last, she writes a book every week.
0: Last but not least, thank you, dear lovely listeners. I'm going to have to hurry. Do have a lovely weekend. Night-night. God bless. See you soon.
2: 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Thank you, David.
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0: Yes, good evening, music lovers, and this is Ted with you for 90 minutes of music by some of the 20th century's most enduring artists, and performing the work of the music world's composers of popular songs. Right, well, we start off the programme with a song by, I suppose, one of America's greatest music makers, because he wrote the words and the music.
1: I could show the world how to smile. I could be glad all of the while. I could change the gray skies to

Right, did you see the deliberate mistake? That was my first mistake of the night, and I hope it's going to be me last one, because I put the wrong track on. It wasn't a Cole Porter number. It was by a British song called If I Had You, one of the great British songs. And, of course, Sinatra included that one later on his album, Sings the Great Songs of Great Britain. That was all the British songs. But that was his first recording. That was from the album... what's it now? It's a swinging affair. Terrible, the memory's going, that's for sure. Anyway, that was, of course, Nelson Riddle with Frank and If I Had You. Let's hope we have better luck with this next track. I think we will.

Well, that was a song by two of America's great music makers, Rodgers and Hart, and Blue Moon. And, of course, singing it for us tonight was Miss June Christie.

Yes, Harry James and his orchestra there with Ernie Wilkins' arrangement of the Jersey Bounce. Well, as all big band fans will know, that goes back to the Benny Goodman Band, who really made a big hit with that one, didn't they? But, we would associate that with Benny. I mean, other bands have had a go of it over years, but Benny really made the big impression with that one. Right, let's hear from the Goodman Band now, and this one dates back to 1936. Helen Ward is the vocal.

Yes, Benny Goodman there, and the boys with their singer Helen Ward, and There's a Small Hotel, which is another of Rodgers and Hart's songs, and they wrote that one for the show On Your Toes. Well, our next artist was not only good, or not only light on his toes, he was light on his feet too.

I don't want you to feel when you go out for a meal with my rivals in town that I mean to track you down, or that when out you sail for a date down in the dale, there's a dictaphone under every stone and a bloodhound on your trail. However, I've got my eyes on you.

Fred Astaire and the Oscar Peterson Trio, and I've Got My Eyes on You. Well, when most people choose their favourite clarinet player, it's either Benny Goodman or Artie Shaw. Well, we've already heard from Benny, so let's have Artie.

Artie Shaw's Orchestra and Copenhagen, which was recorded in 1937. That was just after Buddy Rich joined the band. Well, also in the band at that time was Billie Holiday, who we heard on the... we hear next, but not on Benny Goodman's band, but with a group led by Teddy Wilson. But that featured also those great musicians, Johnny Hodges and Buck Clayton.

Yes, Billy Holiday there in top form on I Cried For You. Well, after those two records from the 1930s, we move on to the 1940s and this duet.

Yes, there's a popular twosome who made a number of singles together in 1940s. Dick Haymes and Helen Forrest with Oh, What It Seemed to Be. Well, as you know, Helen and Dick were both on the Harry James Band in the early 1940s, and then when they went solo, they both were on the same label, so they were often paired together on record as well.

0: Yes, the clear voice of Keely Smith and Cole Porter's song At Long Last Love. Well, Porter wrote that one in 1938, which was a terrible year for Porter because that was the year he had his horse riding accident. And that dogged him for the rest of his life. But before that accident, he did do another show, Jubarry Was a Lady, which produced these two songs.
1: The baker comes to death and he's asking for more. So I quite simply...
0: Well, I'm going to take that one out and put that in the other player so we can hear it clearer. These things often happen, you know, because it's live radio, so... These sorts of things have never happened at the BBC because someone else puts the records on for them, so all they've got to do is talk and look at what records they've got to play. Anyway, that was coming up now. It's My Heart Belongs to Daddy. Guess who the singer is? And that was Dr. Register either, so... Okay, let's go on to this record. Another song from Jubarry Was a Lady.

0: I have heard among this clan, you are called the forgotten man.
1: Is that what they're saying?
0: Well, did you ever?
1: What a swell party this is.
0: And have you heard the story of a boy, a girl, unrequited love?
1: Sounds like pure soap opera.
0: I may cry.
1: Tune in tomorrow. What a swell party this is. What frills, what frocks,
0: what broths,
1: what furs,
0: what rocks.
1: They're beautiful. Well, I've never seen such gaiety.
0: Neither did I.
1: It's all just too exquisite, really.
0: This French champagne.
1: Domestic.
0: So good for the brand. That's what I was gonna say.
1: You know, you're a brilliant fellow.
0: Thank you.
1: Drink up, Jack. Please don't eat that glass, my friend. Have you heard about dear Blanche? Got run down by an avalanche.
0: No.
1: Don't worry, she's a game girl, you know. Got up and finished fourth.
0: This kid's got guts.
1: Having a nice time?
0: Grab a line. Have you heard that Mimsy Star?
1: Oh, what now?
0: She got pinched in the Astor Bar.
1: Sauced again, eh?
0: She was stoned.
1: Well, did you ever?
0: Never.
1: What?

Oh, that was one song from Drew Barry Was a Lady. The other one I was going to play, and I still couldn't play it on the other, even on one of the other CD players. Record seems to be playing up. I don't know why. It's a good, pretty clean record, but we'll have a look. I'll probably play it later on when I've gone off the air, and it'll probably play okay. But that record was supposed to be My Heart Belongs to Daddy, and that was one of the other songs from Drew Barry Was a Lady. And, of course, you just heard Well, Did You Ever? That was, of course, Frank and Bing, which was later reintroduced in the film High Society.

Well, that was the trumpeter Billy Butterfield and his orchestra there with that very old song, I Wonder Who's Kissing Her Now. Well, we have another oldie now, not only the song, but the vocal group as well.

Yeah, recorded in 1934, the much imitated and but never equaled the Mills Brothers. And I always find them interesting to listen to because they, as you know, provided their own accompaniment. Just a guitar and copying the instruments, the sound of the instruments, with their voices. Really clever. And of course, they had a very long career. Began singing together as children in the late 1920s and then continued performing into the 1970s.

Yes, Alan Connell there. Alan O'Connell. Don't cut the O out. Time was. And time now to remind you that you're listening to the Angel Radio, and we're broadcasting on DAB Radio and also on the FM waveband and also on the internet at angelradio.co.uk. And I'm Ted Nunn with the Music Makers, and as you know, we're here on Angel Radio for 24 hours a day.

Yes, Billy May Orchestra there, and Irving Berlin's number, Say It Isn't So. Well, this next song was composed by the German bandleader Bert Kempfert, but then found its way across to America, where this fine-voiced singer recorded it.

Jack Jones there with the Ralph Carmichael Orchestra, and that song he recorded in 1966 called Lady. Well, his next song was cut a few years before that one in 1958.

Okay, Carmichael and Ned Washington's song The Nearness of You. From the vocalist, we don't hear that often, Helen Merrill. And she was accompanied on that record by a group led by the pianist Bill Evans. Right, let's get back to the big bands and raise the tempo to

Yes, the swinging sound of the size then, the orchestra, and a song called, well, a melody called The Chaser. Right, let's have a couple of British singers now, beginning with the Force's favourite.

Ronnie Carroll there and Taking a Chance on Love. And before Ronnie and Shelton with the Wallystop Orchestra and Now I Know, the song that Dinah Shore sang in the film Up in Arms.

Well, it was a trumpeter, Chet Baker, with that number. Romantic number, wasn't it? I'm glad there is you. And also in the lineup there was Bob Brookmeyer on trombone and Bud Schenk on baritone sax.

Yes, Ella Fitzgerald there with the Monty Paich Dictet and the lightly swinging version of Harold Arlen and Ted Kohler's As Long As I Live. Well, this next song was a big hit for Rosemary Clooney and Nat King Cole in the 1950s. This version comes from 1958. You'll guess the singer quite easily.

Yes, Julie London there, and can't help loving that man of mine, of course, from Showboat. Right, we've got time for, I think, just two more, and we'll make this first one a big band. A swinger, too.

Yes, great arrangement there for the Les Brown Band. And how about you? Well, we've come to our final record on the show this week, and for it we go back to 1956, and for this single by Mr. Nat King Cole.

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Life would lose its touch. What would I be without you? There's

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Never Let Me Go, which was the B-side of Nat's hit Too Young to Go Steady, both of which had arrangements by Nat's regular accompanist at the time, Nelson Riddle. Well, that's the end of the show for another week, and thanks to you, of course, for tuning in tonight. Always good to know you're there. In a few minutes' time, Bill Stillwell's here, and he's got his thoughts for the day. Then I'm back with some light music, which I call A Journey into Melody. But for the time being, from me, Ted, it's bye for now.

0: We are Scylla
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3: In 1980, there was an earthquake in southern Italy. People in Britain made donations towards caravans for the people made homeless, and volunteers were asked to tow them across. My car had a towing hitch, so one of my church members called Chris volunteered to help me take one across. We got our documents okay, we had an act of worship which set us fair for the journey, and we went on our way on a cold, grey winter's day. All went well, until we got on the ferry at Dover. All the gods of havoc were let loose. The wind howled through the night and battered the ship like a child kicking at leaves. As we got out of the car and went on deck, I was convinced we were about to turn turtle and get turned into a Hollywood epic. My father-in-law had said the best solution in such circumstances was to have a stiff whiskey. I made for the bar, drank a whiskey, perhaps a little too quickly, and spent the rest of the trip outside in the lashing rain and ferocious sea, holding tight to the rail and trying to pretend that I wasn't a paid-up member of Wimps or Us. Finally, we made it to Salerno in Italy. Where buildings once stood, there were now just piles of rubble and twisted girders. We met a garage owner whose building had a great vertical crack running straight through it. The premises had been condemned, but he kept on working there. How else was he going to feed his children, he asked. Most poignant of all, though, was a single shoe discarded on the side of the road beside a demolished house. Where was the owner now, I wondered. On the other hand, we met people who had gone without sleep or comfort for many hours in order to help the people who'd been made homeless, bereaved and hopeless. There were medical students who'd given up their training in order to minister to the injured, and people no longer doing their regular work all the time others needed their care. Before Chris and I handed over the caravan, we pulled into a disused parking lot next to a motorway petrol station. By the light of a torch, in the searing cold of a foreign winter, we shared the bread and wine of communion. Right now, I can remember how, at that moment, I recalled our Christian friends back at home. The people of Italy celebrating communion at exactly the same time, and the people of infinitely different cultures across the world who were united in this act of worship of one who loved humanity so much that he died on a cross. We met many different kinds of power on that trip, but the most powerful of all was love.
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Hello again, this is Ted with you, and welcome along to our programme of light music that we call A Journey into Melody. Well, we begin the show tonight with a haunting melody from a Hollywood film.

Stanley Black, his piano and orchestra, with Dmitri Tiomkin's melody Friendly Persuasion. That was from the 1956 film starring Gary Cooper.

Yes, the distinctive sound of the Mantovani Orchestra there with that French melody, I Wish You Love. Now, we raised the tempo with this next record, which was when issued in 1953, welcomed in the age of the jet transport.

I remember buying that record on a Parlophone 78 back in the 1950s, and I think I wore it out. Ron Goodwin's orchestra with Ron's own composition, Jet Journey. Well, after that rather hectic tempo of that record, I think we'll slip back into a more relaxing mood.

Sidney Torch and his orchestra there with that interestingly titled melody, Whisper While You Waltz. And that was composed for the show Dear Miss Phoebe.

Yes, that's always been one of my particular favourites. Richard Rodgers' melody, Where or When, composed in 1937 for Babes in Arms. But playing it for us just now was Robert Farnon and his orchestra. And recorded for his album Two Cigarettes in the Dark. Lovely album. Well, his next piece of music was composed for, in 1948 for the Olympic Games, which many of you will remember was held in London. You can't get much more topical than that, can you?

Yes, as I said, composed for the 1948 Olympic Games, and it was called the Olympic Games March, played by the New Century Orchestra, conducted by Sidney Torch. We'll have another record from Stanley Black now, and again, it's another film theme.

Yes, From Here to Eternity, one of the most popular films of 1953 and frequently shown on TV over here. In fact, it was on TV last week. It featured a star-studded cast, as you probably know, and that included Frank Sinatra, who, having a hit record with the song, didn't sing it on the soundtrack. And as I mentioned before, the version I just played was by Stanley Black.

Yes, and that was titled Rhapsody for Jane, played by Bernie Wayne and his orchestra. Well, it was also composed by Wayne, who wrote quite a few songs, including Blue Velvet, which you'll remember was a big hit for Tony Bennett. Well, once again, that clock on the wall shows me that my time is almost up on this edition of our show. My thanks for being with me again as usual, and I hope you can join me again at the same time next week when I'll have some more melodies for you. So till then, this is Ted bidding you a very good night and pleasant dreams, of course. And I'll play out with that old friend of ours sailing by. Good night, everyone.

journey into melody was kindly sponsored by Nan's Angel in Bedhampton. Welcome to Angel at Night, sponsored by Richard, who says, please take time to plan your financial future.

Pat Boone, such a favourite here on Angel Radio. How deep is the ocean? We'll have some more from him a little bit later on. And while we're on about Mother Nature, here comes Sticky Valentine.

Yes, indeed, that was magic. Beautifully sung by Doris Day. Coming up next, we have Miss Eve Boswell.

Eve Boswell there, and it's almost tomorrow. A slight change now in tune and tempo, and it's going to be Winifred Atwell and the Poor People of Paris.

I bet that surprised you, didn't it? And I just wonder how many fingers Winifred Atwell has, because my word, she could really make those ivories tinkle, couldn't she? But slightly on the similar theme, let's go over to Lita Rosa with the Blacksmith Blues.

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Joe Stafford and our very own. Coming up next is a lovely piece with the Ron Goodwin Orchestra.

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Now, coming up next, we have a lovely piece of music because it will make you think of April.

A beautiful song there, all in the April evening, sung there by the Glasgow Orpheus Choir. Now we're going to go back to Joe Stafford and Dearie.

0: Hey, wait a minute, honey. I just got a long memory, that's all.
1: Dearie, do you remember when we
0: stayed up all night to get Pittsburgh on a

0: Orville Wright flew at Kitty Hawk, but take it from me, I would rather walk. Dearie, life was cheery in the good old days gone by. Do you remember?
1: Uh-huh.
0: If you remember.
1: Well?
0: Well, dearie, you're much older than I.
1: I'll kill you.
0: Lauder's act.
1: My wasn't the

That was our great partnership with Joe Stafford and Gordon McRae and Deary. Coming up next, we have Patsy Page, a lovely country and western singer, and You Walk By.

Recorded in 1948, and that was Dick Haymes and Say It Isn't So. Great. And another gentleman now, of course, Perry Como.

wonderful Mandolins in the Moonlight, sung there as only Perry Como can. But coming up now, we have some Blarney Roses.

a great little number there, the Blarney Roses. And that was recorded in 1947 with the Victor Young Orchestra. And, of course, that wonderful Dick Haymes to sing it. Now, coming up next is a number that I know you're all going to enjoy. And it's Ronnie Hilton, and it's Gigi.

Well, that was recorded in 1956, and it was Shirley Bassey with The Wayward Wind. And this is Iris here, and it's Listen to My Music here on Angel Radio. Cue Guy Mitchell.

Well, who else put Guy Mitchell and A Beggar in Love? Great number. But we'll have another one from him just a little bit later on. Time now from Keely Smith.

Wonderful. From the film Dangerous Moonlight, Richard Attenborough's music, The Warsaw Concerto. In fact, I played one or two pieces of music from the film tonight. I just might treat myself to another one a little later on. Meanwhile, let's have a gentleman I haven't played for a little while, and that's Jeff Chandler and More Than Anyone.

Oh, that was, of course, Mr. Nat King Cole and This Can't Be Love. But this next number coming up, I do remember so well. I think it was, I heard it on Angel Radio, what seems like 100 years ago, but could only be 4 or 5 years ago. And I've always remembered it and always related it to Nat King Cole.

Well, what can I say of that dreamy number by Nat King Cole, For All We Know? But we are going to have another number from a film because that's the mood I'm in tonight.

great piece of music, and that was from the film While I Live, and the music there was by Charles Williams. And do you know, it's a recognised fact that the actual music from While I Live is remembered more than the film. And I must admit, all I can remember about the film was this beautiful lady standing on the edge of the cliff waiting to jump, and I can't even remember whether she did or not. Never mind. I do remember this gentleman because he knows

Right, Chuck's filling his orchestra with Ebb Tide. Right, enough of that of a commercial on the seaside. Let's go now to that lovely gentleman of song, and it's Bob Manning, Make Believe in Dreams.

0: they were Magic Fingers as well, weren't they? And Russ Conway and Side Saddle. Great little number there. We're going to go back now to another number from Bob Madden. I think this is one that he's best known for. Well, I like it anyway.
1: A cigarette that bears a lipstick's traces, an airline ticket to romantic places, and still my heart has wings. These foolish things remind me of you. A tinkling piano in the next apartment, those stumbling words

Tony Mansell there and Hold My Hand. Now, someone we haven't heard on the Angel Radio for quite some time, and it's Leslie Hutchinson, better known as Hutch. And you keep coming back like a song.

Well, I'm sure you recognise that Italian accent. Roberto Cardinale and Ciao Ciao Bambino. Right, a good old-fashioned Englishman coming up now. All the Time and Everywhere, Dickie Valentine.

Jill Day there with High Hopes of a Quiet Man. But this gentleman isn't exactly quiet, but very, very popular. We're back to Guy Mitchell.

That was a great number from Victor Sylvester and his Silver Strings. And Can I Forget You? We'll certainly have some more from him a little bit later on. Meanwhile, here's

Pretend You Don't See Her, sung there by Jerry Bell, and we're going to have some more from him a little bit later on. Meanwhile, here's Laurie Mann.